Grant Peoples there with his tune September Song. It's an advance single from his upcoming album. It won't be released until sometime early next year. I think the working title is GP. And if you know, you know. Let's see. Before that, we had something brand new from Sun Volt. That would be Jay Farrar and company, who will be coming to Columbia, by the way, in just a couple weeks. They'll be playing the Blue Note on the 26th of this month. And that was a song called Illinois Central from their album that was released last week called Sound Signal Serenade, Illinois Central by Sun Volt. And I talked a little bit about Eli Paperboy Reed, so on with the music. Back to some bluegrassy kinds of things. Going to start out with an outfit called the Mountain Grass Unit. And I hope you enjoy this. It kind of speaks to me. We live down close to the Big Muddy, the Missouri River, and this particular song is called Where Steamboats Go to Die. And the song after that, Listen Up, here's a new group I just became aware of earlier this afternoon, called the Brothers Comatose, with a song from their latest album called Hills of San Francisco. Stay tuned. You're still riding blue highways if you hear my voice.

A gorgeous song written by Robbie Robertson of the band. The original recording was vocalized by, Rick Danko, of course, almost jumped out of my head. Rick Danko. And that was a version by the defunct group from St. Louis that was known as the Flying Mules, who were Mark Renard on fiddle, John Higgins on guitar, Charlie Pfeffer on mandolin, and the late Michael Prokop on bass. Those guys were smooth. Put out one record that I have, and keep your eyes and ears open for the Flying Mules if you ever get a chance to hear anything from them. Let's see. As I said earlier, before that was the Brothers Comatose with one from their latest album, Golden Grass, I think is the name of it, Hills of San Francisco, and started out with Mountain Grass Unit, Where Steamboats Go to Die. 7:18 already, and I'm enjoying the ride on Blue Highways this evening. I hope you are as well. Stay tuned and stick around. I've got lots more great music, in my opinion, to share with you. And then Laura will take over at 8 o'clock Central with the Grateful Dead Show, as only she can. Taking us up to 10 o'clock with the inimitable Dustin Lambeth with Maximum Amplitude. Right, only right here on KOPN, your volunteer-driven community radio station. And a reminder that in just a little over a week, next Saturday, the 12th, we're going to be kicking off our summer, late summer, pledge drive, actually kicking it off Friday night. I played a little thing earlier about that, and keep your ears open for late-breaking news on all kinds of fun that we've got planned over the 8 or 9 days, starting on the evening of the 11th and through the following weekend. That'll be the 20th. 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I'll remind you next Friday night. 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So, it is summertime still, and as I mentioned in the last hour, still mighty hot. Thought I'd play a few more songs here from my summer file, and starting out with a group called the Falling Martins. Long, hot summer. Stay tuned, you're riding Blue Highways.

Thank you, Marifan. Thank you very much.

The version of that song always hits me hard. Doc Watson, the inimitable voice and guitar stylings of the Doctor, and his grandson, Richard Watson. This is recorded about 15, 20 years after Doc's son, Merle, passed away in a farm accident, and his son, Richard, picked up the guitar and made his grandpappy proud, I'm sure. T. Michael Coleman, of course, holding the bottom end down on Summertime. This week's edition of the Gershwin Classic. Before that, Donovan with Summer Day Reflection Song. Hope that brought back some memories for some of my older listeners. Before that, recorded live at the radio performance program known as Mountain Stage. That was Maura O'Connell, ably supported by Russ Barenberg, Sammy Bush, Jerry Douglas, and Edgar Meyer, with a song called Summer Fly. A rock classic that you no doubt recognize, no matter how young you are, probably, I hope you've been indoctrinated on this one. On a day like this, calls for It's a Beautiful Day, hot summer day there, with David and Linda LaFlame on fiddle and voice. Started out with Falling Martins, Long Hot Summer, 7:40 p.m. already. And we're heading down the home stretch of Blue Highways. Your designated driver on this side of the radio, Clint, the voice, having a whole lot of fun this evening playing a pretty good selection of tunes, if I must say so myself. I mentioned earlier the terrible weather that they had down in Texas just outside of Houston the other day. And I did a little searching around, and darned if I didn't find a song that speaks to this. And this is a fella that I got to see at Jesse Auditorium back in around 1972. His name is Fenton Robinson. He's a searing hot electric guitar blues player, and this is a song called Texas Flood. Stay tuned. You're riding Blue Highways.

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I thought I had everything figured out, but I don't yet. So let me see if I can recover here real quick. Just a moment.

0: Well, I'm going to start where I went away a few minutes ago. That was Los Lobos, when the circus comes to town. And in this case, the circus has been here for a while. Let's see. And I'm going to play this again because it's such a darn good version of it. The Water Boys, Mike Scott and the Water Boys, with Bob Dylan's classic, I'll Be Your Baby Tonight. We're going to close out with some Dead and Company with an interesting cover of a Miles Davis classic called Milestones. And this was recorded live at Folsom Field over in Boulder, Colorado, on July 1st, 2023. Make peace where you are. Ask yourself questions. Don't forget to listen for the answers. Keep it tuned right here to KOPN Columbia.
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Hello, folks. It's 8 o'clock on a Friday, and that means it is time for the Grateful Dead Show. Thanks, Clint, for another interesting and evocative Blue Highways, as always. We're going to take it out of the jazz mode here and into the bluegrass mode. What do you think about that? 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Woohoo! Kick it.

0: gosh. Oh, geez. Wow.
1: I didn't know where I was going.
2: Try to restrain yourself, Tony.
0: Oh, man, that was great. Woo. Smoking.
3: And it was. There were some good moments in it.
0: Yeah. Yeah, I feel we had some hot ones.
1: Yeah.
0: Yeah.
4: Well, Tony and I used to be known as the Gasoline Brothers.
0: I see.

Yeah.

All right. That was In the Pines from The Grateful Dead. From The Grateful Dead. That one was. And that was. It's on The Greatest Hits. The download they offered of all of the cover debuts of The Grateful Dead. And I was lucky enough to download that when it was still downloadable. I'm not sure if it's still out there. But a little different version of In the Pines than you might have heard. And that was from 1966. And that was live at the Fillmore. And to catch you up on what we've been doing here, we heard the Wildwood Boys. That was before the Grateful Dead. It's Jerry Garcia before the Grateful Dead. And one of the CDs includes the Wildwood Boys from February 23rd, 1963. And that was in Palo Alto. Featured Jerry Garcia, Robert Hunter, David Nelson, and Norm Van Maestrich. And if you haven't checked out that CD offering before, Jerry Garcia before The Grateful Dead, it has one CD with Bob and Jerry and another one with Jerry Garcia and Friends. And a lot of these Robert Hunter plays on. Sleepy Hollow Hog Stompers. And Heart Valley Drifters. These are all kind of bluegrassy outfits that Jerry Garcia was playing with. Folk and bluegrass. Jerry and Sarah from 1963 as well. That's also on the same CD as what we just heard, and then the Black Mountain Boys. So, pretty good collection there. Worth a listen for sure. And we've been doing bluegrass so far for about 45 minutes. Before the Wildwood Boys, we heard some Old and In the Way, featuring Jerry Garcia, and Jerry Garcia Acoustic Band before that. And I think we got it started off probably with Jerry Garcia Acoustic Band, I think. But we start off with Shady Grove, Deep Ellum Blues, and Turtle Dove from the Acoustic Band. We're going to change gears just a little bit here and go for the more quirky. I think we are. Yeah.

0: looks like we're going to have a problem either with that disc.
1: There's way too much to miss at the festival.
0: We're going to try to see if it likes something else a little better off of that CD. This is the CD of...

Right. That was Jump for Joy with Kingfish, which was a project that Bob Weir was involved in. You are listening to KOPN 89.5 FM, your community radio station. We're in the middle of 2 hours of Grateful Dead. Running a little overtime on that first hour. But like I was telling you, Kingfish is a band that was around from 73, I think, to maybe 76. And it featured Matthew Kelly, who was a co-founder of Kingfish with Dave Torbert, who was the bass player for New Riders of the Purple Sage. And then they had Robbie Hodnott, Chris Harold, and Mick Ward, as well as Bob Weir. I think after the first album that came out, Bob wasn't involved in that project anymore. We're going to take a listen now to some more off of the Dave's Picks, Volume 59, Boston Garden, Boston, Massachusetts, September 26, 1991. This is the most recent issue of the Dave's Picks. And there's a good, a unique combo on this one where it goes from Dark Star into Addicts of My Life. And I want to hear what that sounds like, so we're going to learn about it together.

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1: That's right. There's a couple of things I want in this world. One of them is to have a venue here in Mid-Missouri that can host a big crowd for really good music, like jazz and jammy bands and bluegrass, all the things, kind of like Garcia's in Chicago. And so that's a wish that I want us all to start thinking about. Just make it so, envision it, make it happen. And the other thing is, I'd love to have an underwriter for this show. 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Find out how you can become an underwriter. How about let's go a little further out there? We're going to go to Dead and Company from St. Louis in 1993. And this one's called The 11.

All right, folks. Winding down. 2 hours of Grateful Dead. Stick around. Dustin's coming up next with Maximum Amplitude. We're going to take you out tonight with something from Portland, Oregon, October 1st, 1977. And we're going to do some dancing in the streets.

0: Sounds like they're about to meander into something else there, so we're going to cut it right there. That was Dancing in the Streets, wrapping up tonight's Grateful Dead show. Thanks to Laura. Nice to see her back up here tonight. And it's we're 1 minute past 10 o'clock here in Mid, Missouri. It's time for Maximum Amplitude. My name's Dustin. As always, going to be with you here from 10 o'clock till midnight. Hope you're having a great Friday night. Thanks for hanging out with us. It's always nice to hang out with you guys. Let's get lulled up. 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And I think that takes care of all our obligations for right now, so we can just hop right into some music. Gonna keep the dead adjacent stuff going for a second here. We'll start out with some Bruce Hornsby.
1: Oh, we like it here at whatever the name of this theater is. The Belk Theater, is that what this is called? 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
1: Never. 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Sunlit nuns. Sunlit nuns. Sunlit nuns. Sunlit nuns. Sunlit nuns. Sunlit nuns. Sunlit nuns. Sunlit nuns. Sunlit nuns. Sunlit nuns. Sunlit nuns. Sunlit nuns. Sunlit nuns. Sunlit nuns. Sunlit nuns. Sunlit nuns. Sunlit nuns. Sunlit nuns. Sunlit nuns. Sunlit nuns. Sunlit nuns. Sunlit nuns. Sunlit nuns. Sunlit nuns. Sunlit nuns. Sunlit nuns. Sunlit nuns. Sunlit nuns. Sunlit nuns. Sunlit nuns. Sunlit nuns. Sunlit nuns. Sunlit nuns. Sunlit nuns. Sunlit nuns. Sunlit nuns. Sunlit nuns. Sunlit nuns. 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
1: All right, just had a couple from Chicago, live at the John F. Kennedy Center for the Performing Arts, back in 1971, September, actually, September 16th, 1971, we heard Free and 25 or 6 to 4 from them. Before that, Los Lobos from one of their live albums called Disconnected in New York City. We heard Set Me Free, Rosalie, and a medley of La Bamba and Good Lovin'. Widespread Panic right before that from a compilation release they did of covers from Halloween shows. Heard their take on Morning Dew, and then a little Monty Python cover, Always Look on the Bright Side of Life. Before that, Leo Kaki and Mike Gordon from their 2020 album Noon. Heard From the Cradle to the Grave and How Many People Are You? And we start out tonight with some Bruce Hornsby and the Noisemakers, Mandolin Rain and Black Muddy River medley. And that's where we're at right now. It's just coming up on 2 minutes past 11 o'clock here in Mid-Missouri. Hope you're having a great Friday night. Thanks for hanging out. 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Mid-Missouri source for in-depth news, doors, talk, and music that's out of this world. 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And you can find us on the web over at kopn.org. And I'm going to be here with you for another almost an hour. Be with you till midnight. So we might as well get back into some tunes. We're going to go to Chesterfield, Missouri at the Factory. November of last year, November 19th, 2025. Little tab.

Thank you. Win in Rome.

Wait a minute. Did somebody say Heartbreakers Beach Party? What key is that in? What key was that in, Binma? Heartbreakers Beach Party? Huh? E?

ever played this song. Now, if we're gonna play it, there's a part for the audience. And you gotta remember the lyrics here. Your lyrics are, yeah. Got it?

It is 12 a.m. This is Sean taking over this early Saturday morning. We're going to kick things off with some music from Billy Preston. 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

And that was Billy Preston, we kicked off the hour with. And it is now 12:13 a.m. Up next is a side one from 1980's Remain in Light by the Talking Heads.

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0: proper clarity for you if I'd realised. I've we'll forgot more time. About it, George. I'm sorry. Will you forgive me?
1: Yes.
0: Cheeky bitch.
2: Number nine. Number nine. Number nine. Number nine. Number nine. Number nine. Number nine. Number nine. Number nine. Number nine. Number nine. Number nine. Number nine. Number nine.

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This was only a false ending of a scheduled manufacturing work, the whole haunting time of haunting the day.

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0: situation.
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0: Take this, brother. 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
1: A kind of a science fiction story, if you'll bear with us. 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

0: And that was Crosby, Stills, Nash & Young from 1969 Woodstock Music Festival. 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We're going to kick off the second hour with 1968's We're Only In It For the Money by Frank Zappa and the Mothers of Invention.
1: Out of sight.
2: Out of sight, yeah. Listen, are you hung up?
1: What
2: does that mean? It was strung up.
1: I can't understand.
2: Out of sight, yeah. Listen, are you hung up?
3: One of these days, I am going to embrace the world. Tomorrow, I may do it as all the friends and the masters. I think I'm empty space. That's what they are now. Blank, empty space. I know he's sitting in there in the control room now, listening to everything I say, but I really don't care.
4: Sorry,

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0: hot sauce.
1: First I'll buy some beads, and then perhaps a leather band to go around my head, some feathers and bells, and a book of Indian lore. I will ask the Chamber of Commerce how to get to Haight Street and smoke an awful lot of dope. I will wander around barefoot. I will have a psychedelic gleam in my eye at all times. I will love everyone. I will love the police as they kick the shit out of me on the street. I will sleep. I will go to a house. That's what I will do. I will go to a house where there's a rock and roll band because the groups all live together. And I will join a rock and roll band. I will be their road manager. And I will stay there with them and I will get the crabs, but I won't care.

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2: Is that Vicky?
0: He's gonna bump you up yet. He's got a gun, you know. If he didn't get you in Laurel Canyon, he won't get you here. Hello? Vicky?
3: Yeah?
0: What's happening?
3: Listen, your father has called me up.
0: Now look, just don't panic, but just tell me. Okay.
3: I think my phone's tapped too.
0: Well, don't worry about it. It's quite all right.
3: All right. Your father called me up this afternoon.
0: Just a second.

0: When my royalty check comes, I think I'm going to buy a Mustang. No, I think I'll get a Corvette. No, I think I'll get a Harley Davidson. No, I don't think I'll buy any of those cars. I think what I will do is I will buy a boat. No, I don't need that either. I think I'll go into real estate. I think I'd like to, buy a Harley Davidson full bus. Maybe after the show, one of the girls who sees me up there singing and twirling my tambourine and dancing will like me, and she will come over to me and I will walk. I will walk up to her and I will smile at her and I will impress her and I will say, "Hello, baby, what's a girl like you doing in a place like this? I'm from a rock and roll band. I think we should. Is the song over?"
1: I wonder what everyone else is whispering about.
2: The government took over $100 million of anti-terrorism money away from terrorism targets like New York and Washington, but the government spends millions of dollars arresting medical marijuana patients. 6 weeks after 9/11, the DEA closed a medical marijuana center, and the Justice Department said this proved, quote, "We have not lost our priorities in other areas since September 11th. A war on terrorists or a war on medical patients?" 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

0: And that was Pink Floyd from 1977's Animals. Is 1:45. Up next at the top of the hour is Deep Threes, followed by E-Town at 4 a.m. And that just about does it tonight. We're going to end things with a live set from Rush, from their 1976 live album, All the World's a Stage. And once again, I'm here, Sean. You've been listening to Vintage Inspiration on 89.5 FM KOPN Columbia.
1: Would you please welcome home Rush!

we'd like to do something for you. That's on our Fly By Night album. This is called Anthem.

That's techno producer Kosmin Nikolai, taking off on a whimsical flight of autopilot escapism. From his first album for the Opal Tapes label, Semnol. You're getting away from it all with Deep Threes. I'm Jay. Our next set begins with a visit from the staff of the Non-Standard Institute, or NSI for short. They're about to deliver a presentation drawn from the 5863 project, deceptively titled Boring Truth.

I was in a Dutch karaoke bar, trying to sing a song in Korean. And I was just getting the hang of things when the software crashed, and the video background of sand dunes got all glitchy from the bad connection via the Indonesian version of Netflix. And for no reason at all, it would all come back up again.

from Hans Zimmer and James Newton Howard's Grammy-winning score for The Dark Knight, a theme that draws its title from the moment Batman delivers the line, "I'm not a hero," right here on Deep Threes. Our set began with NSI, drawing us in with The Boring Truth from 5863. Morton Subotnick's modern electronic chamber work, "And the Butterflies Begin to Sing," is organized into four parts, and there's movements within each part. We heard the second movement, the Volcanic Blacksmith Canons, within part one, "Crime or Miracle," from the 1997 album on New World Records. Earl Brown was joined by the ensemble Music Negative on his work, Four Systems, from Music Before Revolution. Ivo Malik's Spot from Electronic Panorama bridged us into Two from Landfall by Laurie Anderson and Kronos Quartet. We Learn to Speak Another Language and Dawn of the World. Meredith Monk artfully uttered the emotive sounds of her Cloud Code from the Songs of Ascension album. Sarah Manning picked up the pace with On the Beach from Harmonious Creature, which took us into the finale of James Gosling's soundtrack for The Hallow. The name of the show is Deep Threes. My name is Jay. In the background, the personable version of Dark Star from Harold Budd's Remixes album. You can find us on the web at www.d3s.com. FM. 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

producer Dan Habernam, cranking up a high-pass Rambo for those of you who like your action heroes to have a filter. Off a 2-track EP on the Idle Hands label, Draw Your Pattern. You're listening to Deep Threes. I'm Jay. Brian Kerrigan promises that no jingle bells were harmed while making his extremely chill 2015 album, Fall into Winter. Our schedules are open to experience this next set because Brian has declared a snow day.

the keepers of the Sun Ra Audio Archive, Chicago's experimental sound studio, commissioned the octet Living by Lanterns to create music using tapes from the archive as a starting point. The album, New Myth, Old Science, emerged from the inspiration found in a rehearsal tape labeled NY 1961. We just took the grand tour of a think tank. Our set of Deep Threes began whiling away a snow day with Brian Carrigan and a track from Fall into Winter. Brian Eno and Ja Wobble helped us reflect upon Where We Lived off of Spinner. Rory Fears and Niall Kennedy unleashed the sonic energy resulting from freeing of the restraint. From their soundtrack album to the horror film starring Ellen Page, The Cured. Brett Nockey put an imaginative spin on childhood memories with layers of auditory delights reverberating through his album, The Mansion. And the track we heard, No Ceiling in the Mansion. Ramin Djawadi's score to the movie A Wrinkle in Time sounded out the call to be a warrior. The toy piano of Andy Kosar then sounded a truce for an invisibility interlude from Kosar on the end, which lasted through Ken Ikeda and Sihai Hatakeyama's Siu to Kiai from their Moss album. And Arturo Pizarro brought to life the first of the five pieces of the 16th century. Variations on The Night Song, composed by Antonio de Cabezon, transcribed by Joaquin Rodrigo, and heard on the Naxos album, Rodrigo, Piano Music, Volume 1. The name of the show is Deep Threes. My name is Jay. In the background, Squares and Places by David Binney from Third Occasion. You can find us on the web at www.d3s.fm. Until next time, thanks for listening.

0: Hi, this is Clint, the voice and host of Blue Highways, returning to the air every Friday from 6 to 8 p.m. I'm looking forward to taking a ride with you on the back roads and two lanes of the musical landscape. We'll visit some folk, some soul, rock and jazz. Who knows where we'll take it together. One thing you can count on, it'll often be provocative and always earworthy. I'm delighted to be back. 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

0: Fish and Ballroom in Denver, Colorado, it's E-Town on the road with our special musical guests this week, Charlie Crockett and the Greyhounds. I'm Helen Forster. Right now, here comes our host, Nick Forster.
1: Thanks, Helen. Hello, everybody. Welcome to E-Town. We are coming to you this week from the Mission Ballroom in downtown Denver, or almost downtown Denver. It's in the neighborhood now known as North Wine Coop, or sometimes Rhino, which I think comes from the River North neighborhood. Of course, New York City was the early adopter of all those neighborhood acronyms, with SoHo for south of Houston Street and Tribeca for the triangle below Canal. But Denver has Lodo and Rhino and Lohi and all kinds of other neighborhoods. All I know is this is a cool spot in an emerging and transitioning neighborhood. Denver, by the way, is kind of a happening city these days, so different from the sleepy western city it was when I first hitchhiked here back in the early 70s. The Mission Ballroom is an example of the urban redevelopment of formerly funky industrial neighborhoods that's happening in lots of cities.

0: This is a 60,000 square foot music venue that was built by AEG, can seat around 4,000 people, and can also be configured for smaller audiences. It's been open for almost 4 years, and it was really good to be backstage and see how this whole space was designed thoughtfully for touring musicians so that they can feel comfortable. Our guests this week, Charlie Crockett and Greyhounds, are both rootsy, although they represent slightly different sides of the Americana music coin. Greyhounds have been on E-Town a few times. Great trio of talented guys from Austin. And up first is Charlie Crockett. His story is a good one. Born in Texas, he started playing on the streets of New Orleans as a teenager. He busked on the streets of New York and Paris. He lived in Spain and Morocco. Got a couple of felony convictions for selling weed in the Northwest. He rode freight trains and hitchhiked around. He always was working on his music, writing songs, recording, making a bunch of records. I think he's put out 10 records now, and he's back in his home state of Texas, living in Austin. Last year, the Austin Music Awards awarded him both Best Country Artist and Musician of the Year. Big stuff. And he's still in his 30s. So right now, let's go to the stage of the sold-out Mission Ballroom and listen to Charlie Crockett and his band live on stage in E-Town.
1: Good evening, Mile High City. I'm Charlie Crockett. Thank you so much for having us out tonight.

0: That's for you, Denver.
1: Charlie Crockett, welcome to E-Town. So glad you could do this today, man.
2: Oh, brother, the pleasure belongs to me. Thank you for having me on the program.
1: Yeah, it's funny, as I got to start learning about your life history and, you know, you're a young man, but it makes me tired just learning about all the things you've already done. It's a lot.
2: You know, somebody might be on the track looking over their shoulder thinking I'm safely behind them, but in reality, I'm just coming around to lap them, you know?
1: Yeah, exactly. Yeah. I want to start by just asking you about some of the places that were really helped kind of shape your creative path, you know, maybe starting with New Orleans. So as a young guy, you went down there to stay with your uncle, and pretty soon you're knee deep in the whole scene down there. Musically, what did you latch on to first when you're down there as a young person?
2: Well, I was born in deep South Texas, the Rio Grande Valley, and there's not a lot of economic opportunity down there. So, you know, my daddy wasn't around back in those days, so she would send me to live with my uncle in New Orleans as a kid, you know, because she thought I needed that. And that's what put me right in the middle of the French Quarter, because he worked right there.
1: Yeah.
2: And the street activity was always vibrant. There were always a lot of street performers, a lot of brass bands, a lot of people playing pickle buckets and tap dancers, you know, street dancers. And
1: did you ever come across my buddy Washboard Chaz?
2: Yeah.
1: Yeah.
2: Yeah, a fixture down there.
1: Yeah, he used to live up near Boulder. He was the mayor of Gold Hill, Colorado.
2: Well, that's a hell of a story. That's crazy, man. Yeah, you know, and I wouldn't come back to New Orleans for quite a while as an itinerant. Hitchhiking and hoboing seemed like the best idea. You know, there's the old Bob Marley line, if you're not living good, travel wide. You know, I subscribe to that, you know, because I just packed my grip and hit the highway. And so I spent a lot of time hoboing through the up and down the West Coast, working on farms in Northern California, and then making my way across the country to New York City, and then coming down into New Orleans from New York City. And that's when I walked into a very vibrant street scene in the post-Katrina era, you know, out of the turmoil and tragedy of Katrina, there was a very vibrant street culture.
1: Yeah, it kind of distilled thing down to its essence, right? The deepest part of New Orleans that survived Katrina was both hardened and sweetened a little bit, I imagine, by that experience.
2: Yeah, it's a delicate situation, honestly, and a lot of neglect, a lot of chaos, a lot of folks capitalizing on other people's misery. But in those kind of circumstances, it was almost lawless.
1: Well,
2: for years, in terms of the way that the code on the street.
1: Yeah. Well, New Orleans was always a little loose like that anyway.
2: Yeah, that's right. When I was a kid, I remember, like, you couldn't get a receipt anywhere, you know, and if you really pressed them, they might write a receipt down on a notepad and a pencil. Pirates, man. Pirates.
1: Now, what about when you go to Paris? What was your approach there when you're playing on the streets in Paris?
2: Well, I ended up there by circumstance, like everything else. I'd play outside all day in New York City, and I met a lot of people that way, and I became friends with a guy that eventually he helped me get over to Copenhagen, Denmark, and I worked like that kind of coffee house jazz circuit around that city. I wore my welcome out at the clubs really quickly, and it was stuff that was over my head at that point. I was still just really rough around the edges, not really able to lead a band, you know, effectively. And I remember getting a couple of chances to get up there and kind of messing up the money. That kind of showed that I wasn't ready for the club circuit. And so it drove me out onto the street in Copenhagen. And at that time in my development, my street performance was worth more money in Denmark than it was in New York City.
1: Yeah.
2: And so all of a sudden I went from making very little money to making more money than I'd ever seen as a street person. And then after doing that for about 8 weeks, I actually got tired of Copenhagen. And on a wild hair, because my mama loved Paris, France, and didn't think too much about how hard it might be to go to France, where the language barrier was significant compared to, say, Northern Europe. And I'm glad I didn't think about it, because I might have gotten cold feet.
1: Yeah.
2: But I got off that bus there, fell in with gypsies on the street, and I was born in Texas, but, you know, I say I came to life on the street in Paris, France, man. I hopped the turnstiles and the subway there 1,000 times and never got one ticket. You jump a turnstile in New York City one time, they find you. You know, I love Paris.
1: Well, so much forward momentum, man. You were restless, but you were also really sizing it up and making progress all along the way. Yeah. And tell me about the music you were listening to. Like, who were some of the sort of touchstones musically for you during those formative years?
2: T-Bone Walker was a big one for me.
1: Yeah.
2: Ray Charles, kind of all along the way. Jelly Roll Morton,
1: yeah,
2: and Billie Holiday, and a lot of stuff. But I remember I would be over at people's places, like in the Marigny and the Bywater, and this particular house that I spent a lot of time at had a really deep classic country vinyl collection, and there was like a whole shelf of Ernest Tubb material.
1: We opened for him one time, and I talked to his bus driver afterwards, and I said, man, what do you do with all these cool outfits you guys wear? And he said, well, we keep two of them going at a time, and every 6 months we get a new one. I said, well, what do you do with the old ones? Well, you look for a young band that's coming up and see if they want. I said, can we get them? And he said, yes. So I bought 7 matching Texas Troubadours outfits from the tour manager.
2: Did you get a deal?
1: $100.
2: That's a deal. I guess it's not quite as cheap as Marty Stewart getting them out the trash, but I bet that was the next place they'd have gone.
1: Exactly. They would have gone there. Yeah. That was pretty
2: That's
1: cool.
2: That's amazing, man.
1: Yeah.
2: Yeah, I love those Texas Troubadours. Ernest Tubb is a – he had a famous line. He said, if you're going to call me a hillbilly, you better smile. So he's a hillbilly, yeah, but he's also a showman. But that band behind him, those Texas Troubadours, those guys were ice-cold jazz musicians that could handle anything you threw at them.
1: Oh, man.
2: You know,
1: I love that Willie Nelson's sitting in with them when he does My Window Faces South.
2: Oh, man.
1: With the Texas Troubadours. That's a smoking cut.
2: Yeah, man. I played with Willie in Central Park, 100 yards from the first bridge tunnel in Central Park that I ever bust under when I first landed there, because I crashed with a guy in Spanish Harlem. And I woke up the first night I was staying there and I wandered off into that park. And that was probably in like 08. And then, you know, 14 years later, I was playing the summer stage opening for Willie there, right in that same spot, man. And
1: yeah,
2: it makes you feel like, you know, somebody is watching out for you a little bit.
1: Yeah. And now you're living in Austin, is that right?
2: Yeah.
1: Feel a little bit like full circle, kind of. You're back in Texas and in a different kind of community, but at a different stage in your career, and feels like home.
2: It does. You know, being from the Rio Grande Valley and way down in South Texas, and then spending time growing up in the Dallas-Fort Worth area, you know, I kind of avoided Austin, and what I wanted to get away from my situation in Texas as a young man, you know, also just I wanted to see something, you know? So Austin was a little too close, but you would end up routing through there, even as a hobo, trying to get back out west from New Orleans. You'd go through the rail yards in Austin and spend time over there, hanging out on South Congress or 6th Street or over on the east side or whatever. And I kind of never considered that it would be a place that I would end up moving to.
1: Yeah.
2: But when I was coming back to Texas after getting off the street, I signed a bad record deal right off the subway cars in New York City. Didn't work out. You know the story. I turned that curse into a blessing. And when I come back down to Texas, I went to Central Texas. I fell in love with Austin because I met a guy at a blues jam named Jay Moeller, who ended up setting me up with Billy Horton, a guy that I've recorded, who's been involved in every record I've made since 2015. And that's the reason that I ended up in Austin. And I came to realize what sets Austin apart from any other town, especially as a working musician that's out here, you know, on the bigger circuit. I love the community. I love the amount of live music available there. And yeah, Austin's changing. Denver's changing. There ain't no such thing as the good old days.
1: Right.
2: And the people that made this great American music, that this music's built on their backs, those didn't come out of good and easy times. You know what I mean? So I don't believe in the good old days. And there's no town I'd rather be in than Austin. And the support and love and the true sense of community towards the artists there is just, I'm very glad to have found it, you know?
1: Yeah, well,
2: and I've joined a long line of people that feel that same way.
1: Yeah, no kidding. When I first moved to Denver in 1975, there were a bunch of Austin people living here, like Tommy Hancock and the Supernatural Family Band and Jimmy Dale Gilmore and Butch Hancock. These guys were all coming through here all the time. That was my first band was with Jimmy Dale here in Denver. But
2: is that right?
1: Yeah.
2: That's cool, man.
1: Yeah.
2: You know, tonight's the most tickets I've ever sold in my life in a single night show, even over anywhere in Texas to this point.
1: Wow.
2: It's the most tickets I ever sold. Just to a little tip the hat to Denver, and I guess my mama was born here, so I'm sure she's good luck to me too.
1: Yeah. Well, listen, congratulations, Charlie. Thanks so much for spending so much time with us. We're happy you could be part of the E-Town gang, and good luck, man. Good luck.
2: Oh, it's an honor, man.
1: Yeah.
2: Really, truly, honor.
1: Thanks, Charlie.
2: Yeah, brother.

0: That's what I'm talking about, Nimble.
1: That's Charlie Crockett and his band live on stage at the Mission Ballroom in Denver. We're going to take a short break and be back with more music from Charlie Crockett and, up next, the Greyhounds.
2: Your visit to E-Town is made possible in part by the Scientific and Cultural Facilities District, or SCFD, one of the largest cultural funding mechanisms in the United States, supporting nearly 300 organizations in the greater Denver area. 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

I'm Nick Forster. You're listening to E-Town. We're at the Mission Ballroom in Denver for a show with Charlie Crockett. And up next, one of the coolest musical partnerships in the world. Guitarist Andrew Troub ran an ad for a keyboard player in the LA Weekly back in 1999. And Anthony Farrell responded. The two of them have been a musical powerhouse ever since. Their partnership involves both writing songs and performing and playing in other people's bands, most notably as members of J.J. Gray and Mofro. They've been playing together as the Greyhounds for years. And I'll fill you in on a little secret, which is that Anthony is not only the keyboard player and principal vocalist, he's also the bass player with his left hand. So when you hear them, just listen to the bass line and know that there's only three of them on stage. Anthony Farrell playing the keyboards and singing and playing the bass lines, Andrew Troub on guitar, vocals, and Ed Miles on the drums. So here they are live on stage at the Mission Ballroom in Denver, the Greyhounds here in E-Town.

0: Andrew and Anthony, the Greyhounds, back at E-Town. Good to see you guys.
1: Good to see you too.
0: Yeah, so you're out on tour with Charlie Crockett, playing a bunch of dates. And how's that going?
2: Yeah, everybody's been great. I mean, you know, it's just a diverse group of people coming out to see the shows. And I think because of the juxtaposition between the styles of music, it's just interesting to see their reaction to it as well.
0: Yeah. Well, I love his phrase, Gulf and Western music. You know, he really does incorporate that whole kind of Southern soul sound from New Orleans over to the, you know, of course, you guys are absolutely universally appealing. That music just works.
1: Thanks.
0: Yeah.
1: Yeah, that's right. Our music, the whole family can agree on.
0: But he's got, it looked like a couple of buses and a bunch of crew and you guys are just...
1: We're in a Chrysler Pacifica.
0: A Chrysler Pacifica. trying to just hold on and keep up with the buses.
1: Oh, yeah. But it's been great. It's been a blast.
0: But sometimes, you know, I know that when I was touring, the agents would sometimes look at and see 500 miles as being like, that's a reasonable distance between one-nighters.
1: Yeah.
0: And that can make for a long drive when you're in a Chrysler Pacifica.
1: Oh, yeah. But it's fun, too. It's like we spent so much time in the bus over the years with Mofro and being in the van. It acclimates you to where you're going.
0: Yeah.
1: You really absorb the energy of where you're... When you're on a bus, you sleep through all of that.
0: Right.
1: And you hear the accents changing. You know, you're way more in tune to where you are when you're traveling in a Chrysler Pacifica.
0: Yeah. And especially coming from, and if your previous gig was in Kansas City, you got to get a long chance at getting a vibe from Kansas.
1: Oh, yeah. We got deep in the Kansas vibe, man. Yeah. He got stuck in Kansas. He had to do a session.
2: I was actually doing some work with the Charlie Crockett camp, and I was fortunate enough to play on the most recent record. So they went in to do some little more recording, and so I got to be a part of that as well.
0: Oh, that's cool.
2: I got to join them for the drive. You know, I got to see it from both perspectives.
0: Well, let's talk about recording, because your latest record was a couple years ago, Primates, right?
1: Yes.
0: And Steve Berlin helped you with that one?
1: Oh, yeah.
0: And so
1: yeah,
0: he
1: definitely
0: got to have some Los Lobos special sauce.
2: Absolutely.
0: Yeah. What'd you learn from, you know, the way you've been making records, and what does Steve Berlin share that you didn't know before?
2: You know, everybody I've talked to about Steve, they agree that he's like a producer's producer. You know, he's not going to come in there and tell you how you're supposed to do things. He's more like, hey, I'm going to open up these doors and show you that there's possibilities here and you can go and explore for yourself. I'm just here to kind of help guide you. That was such a rewarding experience because, you know, we've all been in, you know, those types of relationships where it's like you have a common goal, but everybody has their idea of how it's supposed to go, you know? And so it's nice that we got that recorded and that, you know, we had such a good experience. Yeah.
0: And are his invitations to open up new doors, are they more musical or more technical or more structural? Where do they...
2: I mean, it was all over the place.
1: Yeah, it was everything.
2: You know? That's what was great about it, is that, like, you know, we had a bunch of ideas coming in there. You know, Andrew and I got together and just recorded a bunch of really different snippets of ideas.
0: Yeah.
2: And so we kind of came in there just ready to kind of, hey, let's just make something happen. And so some of the things we had, like lyrics written, some of the things we didn't. And so he offered suggestions on that kind of stuff.
0: Oh, cool.
2: And just all across the board, there were so many different aspects of the process where he kind of just showed us another direction that we could go, and it just informed the whole process.
0: Yeah. Hey, another thing I want to ask you about, speaking of creative projects, manifestations, I understand both of you are going to be dads.
2: That's right.
0: So when you find out that you're going to be a dad, what does that do to your worldview? How does that change the way you see your spot and where you're heading?
1: Well, we will get to that, but I have to say something about that. So he got pregnant, or his wife did. They got pregnant, and like my wife and I, like, we were not going to have kids. We're just not doing it. She's an artist, you know, I'm a musician. We're just like, whatever. So they got pregnant, and then 2 months later, my wife got pregnant, and she didn't believe it. She's like, it's impossible. There's no way I'm pregnant. And it's just crazy because he and I have been together for like 23 years doing work together. And like out of all the time now, like we both, and it happens. Yeah. It's like we were, what did Christine say? Forced maternity leave or whatever.
0: Yeah.
1: But at the same time, it's just pretty cool. Yeah. But I just thought it was pretty magical how that happened, you know.
0: Yeah, I've been reading about how our immune systems are combination of all these things that are swirling around trying to keep us healthy, but that mostly we're also a whole lot of different kinds of bacteria.
1: Yeah.
0: And that gazillions of bacteria that we share with the people around us, and that that becomes a big part of who we are and how we are in the world. And if you spent 23 years next to each other, man, you're sharing a bunch of biomass between you.
1: That's what I say. He gave me baby COVID.
0: Yeah.
1: Yeah. That's that's what happened. So anyway, but we're excited. But the question you were asking earlier, you probably have thought about that more than I have.
2: Well, man, I mean, it's very sobering when you think about, hey, you're bringing another life into this world. Another character onto the play, you know, but it's exciting, it's amazing, it's scary, you know, but like most of all, it's just, this is what we do, you know, we're humans, we make more humans, and we try to, you know, we're reaching for something, you know what I mean? And if we don't find it, then hopefully the ones that come after us find it. And you know, the big thing I'm already realizing, and what a lot of people have already told me, is that, you know, it's not about you anymore.
0: Yeah.
2: And you know what? To be honest, that's a relief. Yeah. You know what I mean? It's like, hey, take some of that focus off of yourself and put some of that energy into the world and try to make it a better place for other people, especially, you know, your family. You know what I mean? And so
0: now you sound like you're preaching the E-Town gospel.
2: Hey, right on. whatever it is. Let's everybody do it, man. Like,
0: I thought about this whole program because I had kids. You know, it's like, how can I think about the way music connects people? And then try to make things a little better on behalf of this next generation and see if it can't work out, make some stuff happen better. And it's not just more bringing more people into the world, it's bringing more love into the world.
1: Yeah.
0: Well, I congratulate you both on all fronts, man.
1: Appreciate it.
0: Congratulations musically, being out there hanging out with Charlie Crockett, being on the road, making music, recording, being dads.
1: Yeah.
0: It's awesome. Well, it's great to see you all again.
1: You too. Thank
2: you. See you too.
1: Thanks for having us.
2: The adventure continues.
1: Yeah.
0: That's the Greyhounds right here backstage at E-Town.
1: That's right.

0: All right. Hey, thank y'all so much for Greg Hammons. Rock and roll, y'all.
1: That's the Greyhounds. Andrew Trube on vocals and guitar, Anthony Farrell on keyboards and vocals, and Ed Miles on the drums. We will be back with more music from Charlie Crockett after a short break.
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0: I'm Nick Forster. I'd like to say hello to our listeners who are hearing E-Town on stations like KXT in Dallas and Fort Worth, Texas, on WITH in Ithaca, New York, and on KRVS in Lafayette, Louisiana. As always, if you'd like some more information about all the things that are happening here at E-Town, lots of stuff is online at etown.org. Before we get back to music from Charlie Crockett, I just want to share something that Willie Nelson has said for years. He actually said it to me when he was first on E-Town years ago. He talked about how his music could bring together what he called the ropers and the dopers. And of course, he meant the cowboys and the hippies who are part of Willie's audience and have been for years. I have to say that looking out in the audience at the Mission Ballroom at Charlie Crockett's crowd, it wasn't quite as obvious. There wasn't any tie-dye or headbands that I could see. But I have to believe in this red state, blue state divisive time that maybe it's just Charlie being from Austin, which people know as the blueberry and the tomato soup of Texas politics. This music is actually bridging a gap and bringing people together from different points of view. And I have to believe that that's a good thing. With that in mind, let's go back to the stage at the Mission Ballroom for some more music from Charlie Crockett and his band.
1: Yeah, we ain't done. Come on, hit 'em, boys.

That's Charlie Crockett, live on stage at the Mission Ballroom, along with his band. I want to say thanks to all of our guests. Of course, the Greyhounds did a great job. Thanks to Charlie Crockett and his band. Thanks to our production team. That includes Todd Ayers, Zach Littlefield. Special thanks to Helen Forster. We're going to leave you with most of another song from Charlie Crockett's set. I'm Nick Forster. Hope you can be with us next week right here in E-Town.

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1: And, there we go. And this is the Walk of Shame. We'll take you... I guess I was going to make a joke about taking going back in time, blah, blah, blah, blah, blah. But I don't really feel like making myself sound old at the moment. Let's kick off this weekend in style with some pop punk, and then we'll come back and talk about things. We're going to play some Newfound Glory to kick things off, and then maybe some Day to Remember, and then we'll come back after... some Descendants. This is KOPN Columbia. 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

And that was Descendants with I'm the One off of Everything Sucks from 1996, celebrating its 30th anniversary this year. I believe they're playing that album in full at Riot Fest later this month. For that, we heard All Signs Point to Lauderdale, and then Head On Collision by New Found Glory. All of those are slightly connected in, well, I mean, in genre, but the middle band there, Data Remember, had members of both of those other bands as producers. Chad Gilbert from Newfound Glory was a producer for Data Remember on that album, which that song is from, as well as their highest-selling album, Homesick. And then they also had Bill Stevenson, from the drummer from Descendants, as the producer of Bad Vibrations, which just celebrated its 10th year anniversary. Let's get our PSA out of the way. The dog days of summer are here. Stay cool during this heat advisory. Here are a few strategies against heat hazards or hyperthermia. Hydrate and avoid substances such as alcohol or coffee. Schedule outdoor work closer to dusk or dawn. Inform yourself local resources. 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This has been a public service announcement of KOPN Community Radio. Got that out of the way. What are we doing now? We're going to be listening to some local music. Let's listen to our good friends from the Hong Jones Band, then we'll listen to Circona right after that. We're going with the song Spidey Loved MJ off of Rodent Rage. I believe that's from a 2011 release. Apologies to John if I got the year wrong on that, but I'm sure he'll be fine. This is Spidey Loved MJ. I was going to make some kind of crack about Spider-Man, but it kind of slipped my mind. I'm going to try to see that movie at some point, the new one. It's just a constant in time that there's always going to be a new Spider-Man movie, probably. This is KOPN Columbia. 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

And that is Zirkona with It Is Well off of Passive Impressive. He released that earlier this year. I believe it was in February for that we heard Spotty Loved MJ by the Hanukkah Jones Band. Let's go through this next song. I haven't played this band on a radio show in a very long time. I can't remember if I really played them that much on the first version of The Walk of Shame. But I saw online somewhere that they, meaning some video game company, is making a new Guitar Hero. I think it's called like Stage Hero, Tour Hero, something, I don't know. Basically, I'm going to call it Guitar Hero 4 until further notice, but there may already be a Guitar Hero 4, I'm not really sure. I stopped playing, I only had two of those games, and then Rock Band or whatever that was called. But this band got really popular from one of those games, from Guitar Hero 2 or 3. It's Dragon Force Through the Fire and Flames. That was the outro song after you beat like the story mode or whatever, and it was impossible to fail it because there was no like score that could boot you from it, but it was always viewed as a very hard song, and it made that game go viral for people trying to get 100% on the highest setting and 10 times fast, whatever, blah, blah, blah, blah, blah. But let's go ahead and listen to that song right now, and then we'll come back and talk about some other stuff. This is KOPN, this is Dragon Force. If I click the right thing, let's try it again. Yeah, there it is.

And that was Dragon Force Through the Fire and Flames. It's one of those bands that I'm pretty sure there's only like one original member left, and it's the guitarist, the main guitarist, Herman Lee. I have not actually checked up on that to see if any of that's true. I know they've had like 20,000 singers and a bunch of bass players and probably a bunch of drummers. And yeah, I think he's the only one left. But anyway, what was I going to say? Next, the next band that we're going to be playing is Rush. They just announced more tour dates for their 50-something tour. One of them is in St. Louis in October. It's wherever the Blues play. I can't remember what the name of that arena is called now. It used to be Scott Trade Center. Now it's Enterprise Center, maybe? I'm going to play a song that was popular before Neil Peart joined the band. This is probably their one song that was popular before he joined. And he passed on in what was like 2016, I believe. And there's a new drummer working with them in tribute of Neil Peart. So that's neat that they are having someone fill that role. Let's just go ahead and listen to the song. It's Working Man off of the first Rush album. This is KOPN Columbia, that you're listening to The Walk of Shame. Of course, it would help if I didn't make the same mistake twice. Here we go.

And that was Rush with Working Man off of their first album. For the longer songs, I only play one at a time. Let's do some scores next. The Tigers opened up their season with a 40-point win at home the other day. And that's pretty neat. There's a whole bunch of college football on today for the opening weekend, even though technically it was last weekend, but this is the weekend where most of the teams open up. The NCAA is getting rid of week zero next year, which I'm actually kind of for. It's just too confusing to be like, oh, this is the opening weekend. Well, it's not really the opening weekend. It's the weekend before. But, yeah, there's a bunch of games going on. Just check your local listings. I don't really feel like listing all these for just for this one. I don't really feel like going through all this, especially since Mizzou's already played their game for the week, and their next game is against Kansas on the road on Friday, September 11th. Never forget. Don't forget. What we're going to be doing next. Let's do baseball scores. Where'd that go? Where'd that go? Cubs beat the Marlins 6-1. Red Sox beat the Orioles 1-0. Let's see. Dodgers beat the Nationals 5-3. They're in a whole bunch of drama right now with their ownership committing fraud, allegedly. Brewers beat the Reds 10-7. Pirates beat the Angels 1-0. The Cardinals beat the Rockies 7-6. Where's the Royals? They lost to the Blue Jays 9-2. Today, the Cubs play the Marlins at 3:10. Braves at Phillies 5:05. Brewers at Reds at 5:40. Twins at White Sox 6:10. Cardinals at Rockies 7:10. Where's that damn Royals game? Oh, there it is, 6:10. Let's see, what's the main game of the week? Looks like, well, they already had the other game of the week on Thursday with Milwaukee and Chicago, but today it is New York and San Diego, and that game is 7 p.m. Then there's a whole bunch of stuff on tomorrow, various networks, blah, blah, blah, blah, blah. Looks like the Twins and the White Sox are on at 5 p.m. tomorrow on Peacock. Tomorrow, there's also a bunch of college football. Well, some college football. Notre Dame plays Wisconsin at 6:30 on NBC. Then there's some SEC football at the same time at ABC. And then Washington State and Washington play at 3 p.m. that same day. All right, that's enough sports for now. Let's get back to music. Some Hell Yeah, Brother with some Crossfade and then Fuel. This is KOPN Columbia. 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

That's Feel of Hemorrhage in My Hands, and for that we heard Cold by Crossfade. We're going to play some Weezer real quick right now towards the end of the show right here. This is The Undone Sweater Song.

That was Ba-Ba-Ba-Ba-Ba by the Mr. T Experience band from the 90s. For that, we heard Undone the Sweater Song by Weezer from the Blue Album. Then before that, we heard Hemorrhage in My Hands by Feel Cold by Crossfade. I'm going to wrap things up here with the Beatles from a song from the White Album. It's his birthday. Don't worry, we will be back. Same bat time, same bat station next week, 5 to 6 a.m. on KOPN. This is the Beatles. This is the last song of the Walk of Shame for today. Rock on.

0: just close and the lights are low. 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And I thought they were always gonna stick around.
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5: This is Serenade of Love, the best in gospel music. I'm your host, Elder Wilson, at the helm, steering you in the right direction. We got what you need. Something old, something new, and something borrowed just for you. The sweetest sounds, the best sounds, the wonderful sounds of this music we call gospel. Serenade of Love is taxied down the runway, and we're now on the air, in the air, and online just for you. The best in gospel music. Stay tuned and keep it locked. Oh, by the way, tell somebody there's good gospel music on right here, right now.

really known to be mighty, why don't you bless his name? Come on, don't patty cake him, but somebody really bless the name of Jesus. Hallelujah.

The sweetest sounds, the best sounds, the wonderful sounds of the music we call gospel. Good Saturday morning to you and yours. Thank you so much for allowing us into your space today. We do intend, of course, to fill that space with what's good, what's right, and, of course, what's proper for the cause of Christ. So good Saturday morning to you, and it's a wonderful day to start off the weekend. You are in the congratulatory zone. Why? Because you made it. You're here. The weekend is upon us, and the song says to you and I, He's a mighty God. No matter what has happened to you in the last 24 hours, perhaps in the last 48, maybe the last 72 hours, whatever the case may be, you're here. And now you and I have opportunity to give God the awesome praise that He deserves. On every side, no matter where we are, no matter what's happening in our lives at the moment, this is the point of contact for you and us to remember to give Him the glory, the praise, and the honor that is due His name. So a song was written some time back. It simply says, no matter what's happening to you, whether good, bad, happy, or sad, sometime when you don't even realize or know it, is simply put, you, you, the one under the sound of my voice, the one in the mirror, that person in the reflection of your mirror, you're next in line for a miracle.

the sign of y'all. Go down on Skid Row and look how blessed you are. A miracle is that supernatural gift that only God can give. When you look at me, you're looking at a miracle. 3 years ago, one of the members in my church who

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She said, thank you, Pastor. And her mother just went on. And every Sunday she came to church, still couldn't walk. A few Sundays ago, just before we brought the message, and I got some witnesses in here tonight from Mount Calvary, I walked over to her. I said, God said he's gonna heal you.

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Wow. You're next in line for a miracle. You know, it's just a blessing to see what God has done and listen, what he is doing that we can't even recognize behind the scenes. Sometimes God is producing a miracle for you right in front of you, and you can't even realize that that's what he's doing. Oh, that's beautiful. Because God loves you. Yeah. He loves you more than you know. He sent his one and only son. Yeah. That we might have a right to the tree of life. Nobody can sing it like Pastor Shirley Caesar. She has blazed a trail against the enemy for a long time, doing a marvelous work for the kingdom of God. From the CD Project, A Miracle in Harlem, you're next in line for a miracle. Got to do a recap for you this morning. It's going to be good. Stay tuned and keep it locked. Get your glass, get your cup. Get your mug, whatever you want to do. We want to fill it with the good, the right, and the proper. You're next in line for a miracle.

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Go down on Skid Row and look how blessed you are. A miracle is that supernatural gift that only God can give. When you look at me, you're looking at a miracle. 3 years ago, one of the members in my church who

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And her mother just went on. And every Sunday she came to church, still couldn't walk. A few Sundays ago, just before we brought the message, and I got some witnesses in here tonight from Mount Calvary, I walked over to her. I said, God said he's gonna heal you.

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Receive it by faith tonight. 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Hallelujah. 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Hallelujah. 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Come on and bless Him. 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

0: sweetest sounds, the best sounds, the wonderful sounds of the music we call gospel. Good Saturday morning to you. Wow, as the morning moves on, gotta move to a higher place. I wanted to go back for a minute to share with you on how this young lady was, I guess you could say, discovered, or she was known. They did a little, I think it was in a dorm room, and she was singing just a so simple song. It says, "My hands are lifted up." And it kind of catapulted her singing career into the next level. Because she sang from a heart. She sang from a place of sincerity. And I'm speaking about none other than Miss Bree Babineaux. This was about, let's say, maybe 11 years ago. Maybe a little more than that. But, of course, she's come forward now and nominations and married and new baby. And I mean, just God has blessed her tremendously. But this is the song of how one of them, of how she was known or became known through social media. And it's simply, "My hands are lifted up." Take a listen. Take a listen.
1: Sound good?

Wow, Miss Bree Babineaux and two of her friends were singing together. And this kind of catapulted her whole career. And it's amazing how she has brought music forward in her own career. And I think I read or seen somewhere in a video or two that she wasn't really planning on doing that. And just that little posting on social media changed the trajectory of where she or where God was taking her. So we're going to moving forward a little bit, coming on, bringing it on forward a few years. I think this one is actually, 3 years or so. But you know what? It doesn't matter, because what's the phrase that we use here all the time? Gospel music, it don't die. It just multiplies, right? No matter where you are, no matter where you're going, no matter how far you are on the journey, gospel music continues to multiply the praise that's due his name. And this is simply "I Will Wait" from the same young lady, Miss Bree Babineaux.

Sweetest sounds, the best sounds, the wonderful sounds of the music we call gospel right here on 89.5. Wow, what a new one come climbing up the charts. That's from one of our, one of the sisters of the city here. Yeah, and not in directly in Columbia, just a few miles down the road into another city, Miss Latasha Thompson. Yes, indeed. We'll see if we can hear from her soon coming up. But that's from one of her first debut project. We are so grateful to be able to make sure we put it out there for her. Yeah, we love to hear new artists coming through. Some people are laboring before the Lord with gifts and talents and the anointing. You can't stop me, yeah, from praising the Lord. No matter what happens, no matter what comes, no matter where the world is, you can continue to give God the praise and the glory right where you are. Stay tuned. Keep it locked. But the best is yet to come. For brand new mercies come with the rising of the sun. The good, the right, and the proper.

0: Absolutely. Mr. Brian Courtney Wilson doing it for the Cause right here on 89.5. That young man is also blazing a trail across the country, doing some great things in music. And I don't know if you remember when he started out. He was a young fella. He sang with a choir. I think it was a Mississippi Mass choir. His Eyes on the Sparrow or something like that. And he just blew the house out. It's amazing to see his career take off. Mr. Brian Courtney Wilson, a lot of people love his songs, his ministry, and what he is doing for the cause of Christ. Good Saturday morning. 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That's KOPN Columbia, Lindbergh, Missouri, Madison, Boonville, Hatton, Missouri, Mexico, Sturgeon, Huntsville, and Jefferson City, a broadcast service of New Wave Corporation. Good Saturday morning to you and yours. I'm your host with the most. That's right, the guy with the mic right here, Elder Wilson at the helm, steering you in the right direction. We got what you need. Mm-hmm. Something old, of course, and something new, and something borrowed. Yeah, just for you on your musical journey or your, we like to say, your group therapy session for the weekend. Yeah, there's a lot been going on. We know that football season is kicking in, and it's a good time for a lot of people, you know, grandmas, uncles, aunts, mothers, dads, uncles, everybody is looking for their family members to be the star or to make some headway in the football scene. So we're going to say, go get them, all you football fans and Mizzou and everybody else here in Columbia. All right. So now wherever you are, if you're in that football zone, God bless y'all. Keep it moving. All right. But don't forget the King of Kings and the Lord of Lords to give you strength to do what you need to do. Miss Tamela Mann in the house coming up, so stay tuned and keep it locked. More music for you. And, of course, the phone lines are open at 573-443-8255. Give me a call live. Let me know what's happening. And give me something that you're thankful for today. It's very important for you to continue to give God the praise, the honor, and glory for what he has done in your life. Because I say it, and I'll keep going. I call it the Sharpie Revelation, baby. Yeah. Nobody can steal the glory in your story. That's right. Because what God has for you, it is for you.
1: Can you imagine?
0: Amen.
1: Can you imagine just standing before?

The one and only Miss Tamela Mann, yes, indeed, from the Best Days Deluxe Edition CD Project. Miss Tamela Mann, you can play Tamela anytime, yeah, and it will definitely bless your socks off. Miss Tamela Mann got it flat going on. She can sing as well with no music, a cappella. Wow, the girl can, she got it. She got that, yeah, she got that something. Yeah, that makes people stand up and notice that God is in the room through her voice. Yes, indeed. He blesses you over and over and over again. You know, one of the powerful songs she did is Change Me, Oh God. Yeah, make me more like you. You know what? Yeah, let's do that one, okay? Because that song in itself, when you think about it, it's a personal prayer. And you know what we say over here? That we believe that they who sing pray twice. Yeah, because songs are a sentiment of the heart. They help you and I get to that place where we need to give God the glory and the worship due his name for all he's done. Yeah, but to give him thanks and glory for the things that we forgot to say thank you for. Yeah, God did that too. Yep. That one, that was God. Yep, he intervened in that situation. Yep, it was him. So, yeah, we have opportunity to give him the praise and the glory. With all the things that are happening in life, we have to remember God needs the glory. Yeah, he inhabits the praises of his people, the fruit of your lips. So these songs help us to get in that zone. That's why we like to call it group therapy on Saturday morning. Yeah, this one right here, Miss Tamela Mann, back to back. Yeah. Think about it. Think about it. Okay? Think about it.

Jesus. Hallelujah. Come on, somebody praise him. I believe there's healing in the room right now.

The sweetest sounds, the best sounds of gospel music right here on 89.5. Let me tell you something. That was this song right here. This is one that would just take you into that worship groove, okay? If I can label it as that. Yeah, you might be dancing around the house or just scooting around or maybe sitting on the side of the bed trying to figure out what you're going to get up and do next. Well, Miss Lisa Page Brooks, that's the artist. And the song, of course, No Other God. It just rings out in your mind, in your heart, in your spirit, that radiate from who you are, giving him glory. Listen, no other God. You hear what she said? Just bring it on in. Right by your side, under the shadow of your wing, I will abide. Huh? Done a little right, done a little wrong. But you've been with me. Never left me alone. Even though I've been trying. Well, well, well. I can't walk away because the love is real. No other God. Come on, y'all.

Isn't that a good one? Yeah, no other God. You're the one, without a doubt, no shadow, without the shadow of any doubt in my mind. No other God. That's what it's about in this group therapy session. Just something for you to marinate in your heart, in your mind, and your spirit. Let it ring out. When you stretch your hands up to the Lord, let it radiate from your fingertips. No other God. The King of Kings, Jehovah. Jehovah Shalom. Jehovah Nisi. Jehovah Sitkanu. Jehovah Makidish. No other God. You're the one. Ooh, my. That's it.

No Other God. Ms. Lisa Page Brooks in the house doing it for the cause right here from the Serenade of Love, the best in gospel music from the CD project More Than You'll Ever Know. Lisa Page. Yeah, you want to add that one to your gospel collection and your arsenal against the enemy. That would definitely keep him on the run because you let him know that there's no other God. No matter what he tries to bring to you to make you change from your stand and your position and your call and your acceptance into the kingdom of God, tell him, nope, no other God before you, because he's the one. Yeah, the King of Kings and the Lord of Lords. Amen. Wow. Listen, I want to say happy birthday. Listen, we are into a new month. Yes, the clock on the wall is ticking away, and you know what? The days are clicking away as well. We want to say happy birthday. We are in the first Saturday of September of the year we call 26. And we want to say happy birthday to all of you birthday people out there for September, because that's your brother's month right now. Yeah. So we're able to celebrate all month long. How about that? Yeah. So happy birthday to all those that are experiencing a birthday in September, as I am. Let's see, my number is 7, so it'll be on Monday coming up. That'll be a good time, right? Yes, happy birthday to you from Serenade of Love and yours truly for your September birthdays. And my family, we got, a ton of people were born in September. Uncles, aunts, cousins, I tell you what, mamas, daddies, it's all over the place in our family alone. But happy birthday to you. And maybe you have an anniversary this month. We'll say happy anniversary to you as well. Listen, today is a countdown. Would you believe it? This first Saturday in September, we are 248 days into the year 26. Isn't that amazing? That means we only have 118 more days to get at doing what God told you to do. Yeah, for this year, it's time to start now. If you've been dragging your foot, if you've been procrastinating, just stop today, because we only got 118 more days for you to get it started. Yeah, that's what you need to do. For the countdown is on. Can you believe it? We are 248 days more into the year. Wow, that's amazing, isn't it? The first Saturday of the month we call September, and we want you to be happy about that, because perhaps you have an anniversary this month. Perhaps there's something that has gone on this past week or is coming forward. So we want to say congratulations to you as well. Whatever that good thing is that's happening in your life, you got the car, you got to sign those papers for something good, maybe the house, you know, a job. Hey, whatever it was, we want to say congratulations from Serenade of Love and the KOPN family. We want you to know what's happening in our town and around. So we want to be congratulatory to you. Also, don't forget today, this month is called Gospel Music Heritage Month. Did you know that? Yeah. And what's happening is a gospel music fest over in Jefferson City. And it's going to be happening on tomorrow. Yes, indeed. Sunday, September the 6th from 5 p.m. is the kickoff time in Jefferson City Memorial Park Pavilion. Yours truly will be there as well. And we're happy to invite and welcome to our city Mr. Greg Haynes. He's known as the Happy Guitar. He'll be the artist on the headlining there, along with other musical guests this year: Sylvia Ferguson, psalmist, LaShawn Briggs. I said that wrong. It's Lachey, I think it is. Briggs, spoken word. And also Brother Ricky Presbury, musician and vocalist as well. And other musical guests will be involved. So something's happening good. They have food trucks, health and wellness booths, kids craft table, motorcycles on display, you name it. Love offering will be taken as well. Everybody is welcome. It's a gospel fest out in the park, Memorial Park in Jefferson City, the Memorial Park Pavilion. You want to make sure you make your way there. It kicks off at 5 o'clock. You better come early, because it tends to be an outside event. It's going to be cool. Just what I'm is being preferred in the pavilion there. There's going to be adequate air, and make sure you bring water and that kind of thing to be outside. So if you don't have any plans, you want to make some plans, change some plans. Yeah. Come to the Gospel Music Fest right in Jefferson City, just up the way from Columbia. The Gospel Music Heritage Month celebration. That's something to be a part of, folks. You want to make sure
you make some plans to be there. Kicks off at 5 o'clock on Sunday afternoon. I should say Sunday evening at 5. So all roads will lead to the Jefferson City Memorial Park Pavilion right there in Jefferson City, down the way from Columbia. I should say over there, maybe down there. Well, it's over there in Jefferson City. So make sure you go out and be over there on tomorrow. It kicks off and you'll see the young man that is headlining there, Mr. Greg Haynes. Yeah, it's got the Happy Guitar. That, and listen, that brother can play the guitar, okay? If you haven't seen it, yeah, you need to check that out. I want you to be in the room. So that's happening in Jefferson City on tomorrow, and all roads will lead to that. That's what's happening in our town around. One of the things, a lot going on. Don't forget the phone lines are open at 573-443-8255. This is the number to call live. I got to tell you this right here that, you know, after a song like Lisa Page, I mean, let's do it like this. Purpose by Design, I think where that name you already know.

0: Oh, my, my, my. What an anthem for you on this group therapy session for Saturday right here. Mr. Fred Hammond and Radical for Christ from the CD Project Purpose by Design. Jesus, that's what we call you. You are the living word. Whew, my goodness. That, listen, yeah, that part right there, a carpenter. You're the living word. Bread of heaven. Gentle Redeemer.
1: Come on, somebody say it.
0: Many things you were on earth. A holy king, a carpenter on earth. You are the living word. Awesome ruler. Gentle Redeemer. Yeah. God with us. Emmanuel. The living truth. My, my. Isn't that wonderful? You are the living word.
2: Awesome ruler.
1: Hallelujah. Say it, y'all.

0: Jesus, that's what we call you. You are the living word. Let me tell you something. On this Saturday morning, I just can't get enough of that right there. Yeah, Purpose by Design, Mr. Fred Hammond and Radical for Christ. The song rings out throughout your whole spirit. Yeah, you died to save humanity, and you are the living word. We love to call you Jesus. Yeah. The King of Kings and the Lord of Lords. Mama.
1: I wonder, can I get the saints all over the world to say,

My, my, my. Yeah. Mr. Fred Hammond in the house. Purpose by Design, right here on Serenade of Love, the best in gospel music for you and yours, me and mine, and all of y'all. Whew. Yeah, you're the living word. No doubt about it.

Absolutely, positively, beyond the shadow of doubting, everything is going to be all right. That's the Sounds of Blackness from the CD project Africa to America, The Journey of the Drum. Yes, indeed. You want to make sure you add that one to your gospel collection and your arsenal against the enemy. Yeah, everything is going to be all right. You can trust the Lord on that one. Yeah. Stay tuned and keep it locked. It's a good day for gospel music. Mr. Fred Hammond, Mr. Hollister, Mr. Robertson, and Mr. Wilson, known as the United Tenors. The song, Love You.

0: We love you like that. That's what it's all about. The United Tenors in the house right here on Serenade of Love. I think we got a caller live. You're in the room with the Digital Butler. What's your first name? Where are you calling from?
1: My name is Sylvia Ferguson, and I'm calling from Jefferson City, Missouri.
0: The one and only Sylvia
1: doing, Elder Wilson?
0: Ferguson. I'm doing well today. Praise the Lord. It's a good day for gospel music. Amen?
1: It sure is. Every day is a good day for gospel music.
0: I know
1: you
0: that's
1: are
0: right.
1: So right.
0: Well, listen, Sylvia Ferguson, I'm going to tell you, I know you've got a lot to be thankful for. Give us one thing that you are thankful for today, would you?
1: Oh, my goodness. One thing. I woke up this morning.
0: Uh-huh.
1: Oh, my God. I am so blessed at the fact that I got breath going in my body.
0: Yeah.
1: My mind is closed in my, I'm closed in my right mind, mostly.
0: Yeah.
1: Mostly closed in my right mind.
0: Okay. You'll fess up to a little bit of
1: God
0: that, right?
1: Yes, God is good and he's faithful.
0: Amen.
1: I'm so blessed.
0: Yes, he is. Well, listen.
1: Well, I'm excited that you're going to be helping us out at this gospel music heritage celebration.
0: Absolutely. I'm excited about it
1: I'm
0: as
1: so
0: well.
1: Glad.
0: Yeah, it's a blessing to know that we have this recognition, even in our town and around, you know, the Gospel Music Heritage Month. You know, people celebrate a lot of things, you know, during the month, whatever particular month it is. But to label it as Gospel Music Heritage Month, that's important.
1: Yes,
0: you know, where we come from, you know, the songs that brought us over, that brought believers to right to where you are now. I believe there was one song,

0: made back in 2021, I believe it was, that said that gospel music, they were recognizing gospel music as September being the month to celebrate. And so we are so excited about that.
1: Wow.
0: That is, yeah, there's an official resolution that was made by a legislature that said that, you know, September is Gospel Heritage Music Month. That's
1: wonderful.
0: Awesome.
1: That is wonderful for us
0: to
1: you know, to have the political figures to recognize the heritage of the community and at large. You know, there's songs that brought us over, and those songs help us to build our faith on what it is now. I'm gonna put a pin in it right there for just a minute, because we are here right now at the top of the hour, so I got to do this little business. So you hang on with me. I got Sister Ferguson live right here, so hold on a minute. We are in the zone. Got the United Tenors playing in the background. Mr. Fred Hammond, Hollister Robertson, and our brother Wilson doing it for the cause. But right now, folks, you're listening to 89.5 FM, KOP in Columbia, Mid-Missouri's source for in-depth news, diverse talk, and music of the world. 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That's KOP in Columbia, Glasgow, Missouri, Centralia, Fayette, Kingdom City, Versailles, Tipton, New Franklin, and Jefferson City, a broadcast service of New Wave Corporation. I'm your host, Elder Wilson, at the helm, steering you in the right direction. We got what you need, the best, the latest, and the greatest in gospel music, something old and something new, and, of course, something borrowed just for you, the sweetest sounds of gospel music. We want to charge your atmosphere with what's good, what's right, and what's positive for the cause of Christ that will lead you into your own place of worship to the King of Kings and the Lord of Lords. In the background, you'll hear Mr. Fred Hammond. United Tenors is the name of the CD project. The song, We Love You,

0: The sweetest sound, the best sounds of gospel music right here on 89.5. The United Tenor is in the house. A serenade of love, the best in gospel music. Wow, Mr. Fred Hammond always kicking it off like that. Tell you what, that brother is anointed and appointed for gospel music. I mean, I use this phrase, Sister Ferguson, I use this phrase that song right there, all his songs, they're going to jump generations.
1: Yeah, definitely.
0: We definitely need
1: what
0: that.
1: Musician.
0: Yeah, in this time. And listen, just in case you're now tuning in, this is Serenade of Love, the best in gospel music. I'm your host, Elder Wilson, at the helm. We always open the phone lines for you to call in and let us know what's happening and what's going down, and at least give us one thing that you're thankful for on today. So not ashamed at all. We have gospel music psalmist, songwriter, a wife, mother. I don't know. I was getting ready to say grandmother, but you know, want to put you in that zone.
1: I am a grandmother. Yes, I'm a proud grandma.
0: I know that's right. Listen, me too. I had told my daughter, I said, I didn't tell you I turned in my granddaddy card. What happened? What's all that about?
1: That's right.
0: But anyway, we in that zone, and we're so grateful this morning Sister Ferguson here, Sylvia Ferguson. Thank you so much for giving us a call. We got to get you up in the studio live too, as well. So we're gonna set that date up too. But what we got coming up is a powerful thing that's happening in our town and around. And you can speak more about this. Is the Gospel Music Heritage Month celebration starting on next Sunday? At 5 o'clock. That's tomorrow at 5 o'clock p.m. at the Jefferson City Memorial Park Pavilion. And you know what? Talk a little bit about it, because I know setting up an event, getting it ready, and pulling all the pieces together is, you know, it can be a little stressful, but the outcome is what we're looking for.
1: When God is in it, you're sure to win it.
0: Amen.
1: When God is in it, you're sure to win it. My husband has been working on this since January of this year.
0: Wow.
1: Just pulling together different artists and trying to find out who would be able to come in. And we are so grateful for Mr. Gregory Haynes, who's coming in. The Happy Guitar.
0: The Happy Guitar.
1: I don't know if you've seen him on YouTube and TikTok.
0: Yeah.
1: He is amazing. I'd say one of the best guitarists here in this region.
0: Oh, yeah.
1: And he's actually going to be our headliner this year. You know, this is our fourth year doing this. And just making people aware of gospel music and the contributions that it has made to the music industry. We've got Mr. Ricky Presbury coming in and Lancia Briggs, and she's going to do a spoken word. And, of course, yours truly is going to be doing a couple of numbers as well.
0: All right.
1: So,
0: all right.
1: And it's just going to be a good time in the Lord. It's in a park, so dress accordingly. You know, we want to make sure that people are comfortable and there's going to be plenty of water on hand. But, we are just going to have a good time in the Lord, and we're starting at 5. And we're just going to let it roll, man. We're just going to let it roll.
0: Well, listen, you know, that's an exciting time for people to know about what's happening. You know, sometimes you hear the little buzz when people's talking in different circles and say, well, you know, it ain't too much to do. But when there is something to do, we need to make sure we spread the word and let everybody know what's happening.
1: Free.
0: Something good.
1: Free.
0: There you go. That part right there.
1: It's absolutely free.
0: It's a free concert.
1: And I've got to just say, yes, it's a free concert. And I've got to say that, you know, we really want to give a shout out to a lot of the local organizations who have contributed to make this thing happen.
0: Wow.
1: You know, we knocked on a lot of doors to be able to bring these artists in. And God truly provided. He is so faithful to provide. And like I said, when he is in it, you're sure to win
0: it.
1: You've got to do it for the Lord.
0: Absolutely.
1: And when you do, God makes sure that it all comes together. Now you're going to come across a couple of, you know, roadblocks,
0: because
1: the devil's always busy, doing what he does. But
0: we got the victory.
1: God still gets the glory. That's
0: Amen.
1: Right. He still gets the glory. So, you know, we are so excited to be able to do it this way this year.
0: Well,
1: last year we did it at a different park, and here in Jeff City, And we just outgrew that space. And so we decided, okay, we need to go into a larger space this year. Mm-hmm. And so we're just excited to be able to do it.
0: Hey, man. Awesome. Well, this will be my first time at the Jefferson City Memorial Park Pavilion. Yeah, right. I don't think I've been there before. Okay. So it'll be a good time for all of us. And I think where God is intervening in our society, we need this infusion, an inoculation, if you will.
1: A
0: big shot in the arm from the Spirit with the gospel music. And out in the park under the elements, people can hear us from near and far. And if you're driving by, you can hear it. Gospel music, you should hear that more so than you hear all the other negative music and cussing and, screaming and hollering, all this. But if you, I tell people, if you want to scream and holler, holler for Jesus, okay?
1: Exactly. When they say, ain't no party like a Holy Ghost party.
0: Ain't no party like a Holy Ghost party, because the Holy Ghost party don't stop.
1: I know that's right. And you don't have to worry about having a hangover either.
0: Amen. Well, listen, I tell you what, this is a musical program, so I want to know. Now, do you feel like just giving us a couple of bars? You want to sing something for us live? We're going to do that? I put you on the spot
1: goodness.
0: Now. I didn't ask you.
1: You realize this is morning, right?
0: It is
1: Elder
0: morning.
1: Wilson,
0: yeah.
1: You do know this is morning,
0: I
1: right?
0: I do. It's morning. It's good time in the morning.
1: Okay, so here we go. Let me think.

0: me.
1: Yeah. Okay. I see. That wasn't so bad. Listen, that's the early in the morning. That's good. That's good.
0: That's early in the morning. Now, that's the best I can do.
1: I know that's right. Well, thank you for enabling that. And you know, I try to encourage singers to sing all the time. You know, if God's got that singing on you, it's in your voice, you need to do it at any given moment. Like what they say, at the drop of a hat, sing something for Jesus.
0: Always be ready.
1: That's it. We got to make sure we do that. So we're excited about the Gospel Music Heritage Month celebration coming up tomorrow. So folks, if you're just now tuning in, all roads will lead to the Jefferson City Memorial Park Pavilion tomorrow in Jefferson City, Missouri, at 5 o'clock p.m. I always like to use the phrase, don't meet me there, beat me there, you know, and then meet me there as well. So, yeah, we want to make sure everybody got something to do. Oh, there's going to be also check out the Wheels of Choice, motorcycles, kids craft table, health and wellness booths. Food trucks should be there as well, Sister Ferguson.
0: That's absolutely right. Yes. So it's going to be great. And wonderful. A lot of different vendors that will be there. You'll be able to get a bite to eat. We have a person coming in, I think, from Jefferson City who will be serving food and desserts. And so I think it's going to be a really great celebration this year.
1: That's wonderful. Well, I'm happy to be a part of that.
0: And I also want to mention that that you will be there. And am I right? You will be there. You're like the MC, MC of the evening.
1: Yes.
0: Correct?
1: I will be there for you. Yes, yes.
0: Okay, yes, great, indeed. Great.
1: Absolutely. I'm excited about it and happy to be a part of this celebration. And, you know, some people maybe not have known about the Gospel Music Heritage Month, but we want to just kick it up a notch and let people know this celebration is going to happen. And this is the fourth year. Did I hear right? You said you're doing this?
0: That's right. It's the fourth year. This is our fourth year. And we're hoping that we will be able to do this every year, bringing in some different talent, new people, and exposing our community to gospel music. And for those who do not know about gospel music, there are some that, you know, what is gospel music? And so we know that the word gospel means good news.
1: Good news.
0: And so it is good news, you know, it's good news to know that Jesus Christ died, he rose, and he's coming back again for us. So we're hoping to bring some people into the kingdom. So yes, it's going to be a great day.
1: Wonderful.
0: And yeah.
1: That's what it's about, you know, to get the word out. And I always like to say the message is in the music. So, folks, don't forget, we're talking about, we're live today with Sister Ferguson from Jefferson City, Missouri, a psalmist and songwriter herself will be performing also. Now, the young lady's name, I heard you say it, Miss Briggs. What's her first name? Lachey?
0: Oh, my gosh.
1: I think is it Lachey?
0: I think it's Lachey.
1: Okay.
0: I do.
1: Okay.
0: I think it's Lachey Briggs.
1: All right.
0: Lachey Briggs.
1: That's cool.
0: And she's given us a spoken word.
1: Yeah.
0: And I do believe this is original.
1: Okay.
0: An original piece that she has done specifically for this event. So I'm excited to meet her, and I'm also excited to hear what she's got.
1: Absolutely. That's going to be amazing. And Ricky Presbury, we know of him as well as a very good songwriter, singer. As well, and the guitarist. So, well, he's a musician, and I tell you what, the brother, he got it going on. So I think you're in for a treat, folks. If you don't have any plans, or I like to use the phrase, make some plans and change some plans, and be in Jefferson City tomorrow at 5 o'clock. Okay, you are going to be blessed. It's something different, something new, something good for you. The fourth annual celebration for Gospel Music Heritage Month. Also, we want to thank Sister Ferguson and Brother Ferguson as well. Mike, listen, you guys have labored with this, and I'm sure beyond the shadow of doubting that the Father will bless you for doing this for the kingdom. And that part is out of my hands, because we know only what you do for Christ will last. Amen.
0: Amen. Amen.
1: Yes, indeed.
0: Absolutely. Amen.
1: I'm so grateful to have you to call for the first time. I haven't heard you for a minute. So, yeah, we'll set up some time to get you up here in the studio.
0: Absolutely. I'd love to come in, you know, and this is the perfect time. because I want to talk about my Christmas album.
1: Okay.
0: We released it back in 2024, and
1: yeah,
0: you can stream it now. So
1: okay,
0: love to talk about that.
1: Wonderful. Well, we're going to do that. We'll be in touch with that, and as we get past the Gospel Music Heritage Celebration on tomorrow, and we'll be, you already heard it, so stay tuned. Sister Ferguson will be here in the studio live with us right here for the first time. That'll be good. That'll
0: I'd
1: be absolutely
0: it.
1: Good. Sister Ferguson, thank you so much for tuning in. I want to dedicate this song to you. I got it. I pulled it up because when you talk about heritage, what can you talk about heritage without bringing in the B.B. and C.C. Winans from the Winans family? You know,
0: amen.
1: And they have a song that I think is very fitting to dedicate to you and your husband for what you have done and are doing for the cause of Christ. And this song is simply says, it's addictive love. And that's what it's about. Mm. The love
0: Thank
1: of
0: you,
1: God
0: brother.
1: That is shed abroad in our hearts by the Holy Ghost. That's what's important. And when you feel that love, I heard somebody say, what comes from the heart reaches the heart. Is that right?
0: That's right.
1: Amen.
0: Absolutely.
1: Well, this song is for you and yours, and we'll dedicate it to you and the Gospel Music Heritage Month celebration. Sister Ferguson and her husband, Mike, thank you so much for doing this. And we'll see you on
0: tomorrow at
1: 5 o'clock.
0: Tomorrow.
1: That's when it all kicks off.
0: Right.
1: Thank you.
0: Okay. God bless you.
1: God bless you.

0: He's here.
1: Bow before the King.
2: Wow. I love this brother and his ministry, Mr. Ty Tribbett and GA from the Victory Live CD Project. The song is Everything. And you know what? I don't think you ever get tired of this. If you're driving down the highway or if you're jogging or you're just at the house trying to figure out what you're going to do next or getting ready to go somewhere or do some things, you know, and get your day started or whatever time zone you're in, maybe you're getting your day ending. But either way, you know, the way this song is put, it gives you an opportunity to give God the praise for whatever he's done for you. He's everything to me. Hope for tomorrow.
0: Y'all help us go down the list. Everybody, lift your voice real loud and say,
2: Master. That's who he is. The King of Kings. Savior. Redeemer. Hallelujah.

0: deliverer. 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He's the healer. Yes, he is.
1: Anybody have a word for me, Father?

0: Yeah. Talking about Jesus, the King of Kings and the Lord of Lords, provider. Yeah, Savior. Ruler. Think about it. Redeemer. Ah, hallelujah. He's a shelter in a time of a storm. Anybody know him as a shelter, as a provider? Do you know him as a deliverer? Hallelujah. Yeah.
1: Yeah.
0: Yeah.
2: Anybody have to live without their father?
0: That part.

0: Amen. Mr. Ty Tribute and G.A., the Victory Live CD Project, Bow Before the King. The song is one word, everything. He's everything to me. Whew. Wow. Talk about a sing-along song. That one will get you going. You could be driving down the highway, maybe just go around the corner on the way to the grocery store. Whatever. You could play that right there. Yeah. And people see you waving your hand while you're driving in your car. It's like, thank you, Lord. Thank you. Thank you for being everything to me. Yes, indeed. Sure enough. Uh-huh. All right. And amen. Hey, let me do a little recap real quick on what's happening in Jefferson City on tomorrow. We are so excited about being there with the Gospel Music Heritage Month celebration, along with the Fergusons and Mr. Presbury, and also Miss Briggs will be there as well. And also the food trucks and health and wellness booths, kids crab motorcycle display. A lot is going on in the park. I need to give you the physical address so you can put it in your GPS if you have not been there before. And that would be 111 Memorial Park Drive in Jefferson City. That's 111. Yes, Memorial Park Drive in Jefferson City, Missouri. And that will kick off at 5:00 sharp. So be there. Don't be square. Come on in the room. Come on outside. And, you know, I'm told that it's in the pavilion where it is. It's in the shaded area under some big trees. And there's also fans going. So you will be cooled off and a lot of water will be available as well. So you want to make sure you come on out and be a part of that Gospel Music Heritage Month celebration. Yours truly will be there as well. Come on up. Let's say hi, and we'll take a few pictures for social media and do some other things. Yeah, for you and yours. And listen, it's a good time to go on Sunday and hear some good music and some people you may have not met before, and make some new friends across the country and encourage someone. Bring a believer, bring an unbeliever, bring a friend, invite an enemy to the celebration, because it'll be all outside and it's all good times. And that's why we want to encourage you to be there. All right. Gospel Music Heritage Month celebration. And we're so thankful for the resolution from the legislators to making it possible to understand and recognize that September will be dubbed as the Gospel Music Heritage Month celebration. And that is a good thing, right? Got some more music for you lined up. Don't go anywhere. Stay tuned. The clock on the wall is ticking away, but we are having, let's see. Oh, I think we got a caller in queue. Let's see what's happening, because we are live and we like it like that. Come on in the room. What's your first name and where you calling from?
1: I'm in the room.
0: Hey.
1: Calling from California.
0: California in the house, chiming
1: yes,
0: in.
1: Sir.
0: You got us chimed in. We're coming in hot. Online.
1: God named me David.
0: God named you David. Okay. Now, David, what are you thankful for? I know you probably got a list long as Broadway, but just give us one thing that you're thankful for this morning.
1: Well, I'm thankful.
0: Uh-huh.
1: That he is still provider.
0: He's the provider. Yeah.
1: Yes.
0: Yeah, I like that song by Ty Tribute that just went off.
1: Jehovah Jireh.
0: Jehovah Jireh. Amen.
1: Right.
0: Yes, indeed. Yes, indeed. How's the weather in California this morning?
1: Well, it is right now it's overcast, but it's been in the 80s and 90s all week.
0: Okay. That's about where we were. You know, the heat index here was pretty hot, but we're surviving and thriving. It's a good thing that we
1: are. And I got to put this one in there. The other thing I'm thankful for is for this guy that he's a little bit crazy.
0: Uh-huh.
1: He's a lot of bit helpful.
0: A lot of what? A lot of big help?
1: A lot of bit. He's a little bit crazy.
0: Okay.
1: A lot of bit helpful.
0: Okay.
1: But all the way Jesus.
0: Okay. Well, praise the Lord.
1: And his name also means provider, which is Joseph, which is you, my brother, as we are to celebrate your birthday on Monday.
0: All right. Well, thank you for that. Praise the Lord.
1: Joseph also means provider.
0: So yes, it does.
1: You're right in line.
0: Right in line. Praise the Lord.
1: Over Jireh. But I do thank God for you, brother, because you've always been a little bit crazy. But God taught me to save you.
0: Yeah.
1: Keep him all for himself.
0: All right, now.
1: I just want the viewers to know, growing up with this man has changed my life. You know, somebody said a few months ago that God is the funniest person in the universe. And the smartest person, you know.
0: Okay.
1: The strongest person. So whatever we experience down here, God is the ultimate of that.
0: Yes, indeed.
1: But God has a sense of humor. And when this boy here was born, God must have slapped him. He said, you know what, I'm going to put some humor on this boy that people just won't understand.
0: Okay, listen. Are you got a you got your earpiece on? Because your mic is a little scratchy. So what's it?
1: Hold on. Is that better?
0: Yeah. That's a little better. So yeah, we'll make sure we can hear you. Good Lord, I tell you.
1: God said, "Pow, let me get this." Man, I'll tell you, growing up with you, brother, has helped me, has put humor in my life.
0: Praise the Lord.
1: I'm grateful for that. Yeah. You know. Scripture says, "No, a merry heart doeth good like
0: medicine." Good like medicine, amen.
1: God has used your merry heart to not only touch your family, but for people all over the world. And I'm thankful for that, brother.
0: Amen.
1: I'm thankful for that. And we also celebrate today. Today is my wife's 60th birthday.
0: That's what I was going to say. Now, you know, we can't forget about wifey there in California.
1: No, I'm not going to leave her out. But this is your program. So right. I give you your props.
0: Got them props.
1: I give you your props and how thankful I am for you.
0: Absolutely.
1: And you provided laughter in the household growing up.
0: Amen.
1: All, you know, whole life.
0: Praise the Lord. That's good to know. That's good to know. It is a blessing, you know. And I'm humbled by that. All the words and accolades, because I give God all the glory for what He's done and is doing and is going to do that I cannot see, because He has my best interests at heart. And I am so grateful to be in the spot to bless you, my blood brother, my maternal brother, and I like to say mama's baby. So I'm number 3, but you're number 4, and we got a number 5. So, all boys, I got to do this right here because the clock on the wall is ticking away. Because for that celebration, and along with your wife, Miss Jamala, I got to know this is something that's down on the inside. It's in your heart, you know. It's in your heart, and it's from the Strength and Praise CD project. It is the essence of what we need to do on a daily. You got to wait for it now. Stand tall. Check it out. Hold on a minute. Don't go nowhere. Don't you run. Here it is.

so dumb. Clap your hands right there, even if you're at home or if you're stopping at the traffic light. Stop and clap your hands and say, thank you, Jesus, for what he's done, for what he's going to do, and the stuff that he's preparing that you can't even see. Lord, have mercy. Thank you, Jesus. A sing-along song for you on Group Therapy Saturday. Yeah, thank you, Jesus. You woke me up early this morning.

0: Thank you, Jesus. Wait a minute. Y'all probably never had this happen on the radio at all. I said, what? Wait a minute. Listen, them ladies, them sisters singing that "Thank You, Jesus" just take me over the top.
1: They're using their mama voice
0: in there. You know when your mama trying to call you, you in your room and you doing something, and you can hear on the other side of the house, like, get over here, boy. What are you doing? What's wrong with you? Yeah, that's the mama voice. And listen, this song right here, I tell you what, it just takes me every time I hear that. And them sisters start singing in that mama voice. They say, "Thank you, Jesus." You know what? It just make you want to say, "Thank you, Jesus." Come on. Come on, girl. Sing that song. Hit it for me. Thank you.

0: The sweetest sounds, the best sounds, the wonderful sounds of the Music We Call Gospel right here on 89.5. We are into the celebration of September. We want to say happy birthday to all of our birthdays. People in September, it's yours truly, the month of shining glory. Because you got a story that God has brought you all the way. And it's a good thing. And we want to say happy anniversary to those that are experiencing anniversary this month. And also congratulations to you if something has gone down for the good for you. You signed that paper, you got that car, you got that house, you got the new job, you got the loan, whatever it was, you in school, you just graduated. Congratulations. All of that.
1: Can I put a pin right there?
0: Yeah.
1: When you said sign that paper, now September is also not only Gospel Music Awareness Month, but it's also Life Insurance Awareness Month.
0: Life Insurance Awareness Month, okay.
1: Yes.
0: For September.
1: Particularly because of September 11th, what happened on 9/11.
0: Okay.
1: What they found out was a lot of policies were not being paid out because they had clauses, called at war clauses. Mm-hmm. So when those clauses, if they have an at war clause in your policy, what that does, it gives a life insurance company a backdoor out of paying your claim.
0: Really?
1: Because war has been declared. Yes. And a lot of people don't know that.
0: Uh-huh.
1: And so it's vitally important to always check your life insurance. We say it's always good with 2 and 3 to 6 months to check on your coverage.
0: Yeah.
1: You know, make sure you understand what kind of coverage you have.
0: So that's a life insurance checkup. Okay.
1: Yes.
0: Well, listen, not only is it Gospel Heritage Music Month, but it's also Life Insurance Month. So that's good to know. People, write it down on your calendar, okay? That's what's got to be happening. You have got to understand what is going on in our town around. And I love these tidbits that we get from across the country, everybody doing some good for the cause of Christ. And you remember, I want to just encourage everybody to do a life insurance checkup, okay? Let that be your thing for this week coming up. Do a life insurance checkup. Know what you got. And if you need somebody to help you read that fine print in the policy, because the clock on the wall is ticking away, I want to give you another shout out to all of you September birthdays. And don't forget to get to Jefferson City on tomorrow. Yes, starting at 5 o'clock. Yes, indeed. 111 Memorial Drive in Jefferson City. You want to be there. Don't be square for the celebration, the fourth annual celebration. 111 Memorial Park Drive in Jefferson City. Put it in the GPS. It'll take you right there. It kicks off at 5 o'clock. Yours truly will be there along with other singers and musicians to do it for the cause. We even have a young lady doing the spoken word, and we're going to make sure that you get some plans, make some plans, change some plans. And since we're talking about heritage, I got to go this way because it's almost time for us to get out of here, but I got to do this one right here for you when you're talking about heritage. You can't leave out that singing family, the one and only Winans. And they had a song, several songs. But this one right here, when you talk about heritage, something that brings you over. And it's, you know what? A lot of things are being displayed on social media. So I got to tell y'all like this right here. This song will let you know that it's important for you to show the world how to dance. With your heart and soul. That's it, baby. Come on in the room.
1: Right.
0: All the weird stuff going on. Show your family that you love the Lord with all your heart and your soul. My special dedication to you, especially you, and also you.

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Let me tell you something. That one right there, you show the world how to dance with your heart and soul. You know, in your soul is your passions, your feelings, and your emotions, and all of that should be geared toward giving God the praise that is due his name for what he's done for you. And then you can praise a little bit for your friend, your brother, your sister, your mother, your cousin, the church family, the preacher, the preacher's wife, all of that. You can give him the glory and praise and let the world see your soul giving it to God, your passions for the work of God, your feelings for the people of God, your emotions for the things of God. Listen, show the world how to dance with your heart and soul.

clock on the wall is ticking away, but I want to give a big shout out to my friend and my sister. We did a fabulous book launch for our friend and brother that's going on to be with the Lord. I'm speaking of none other than the Reverend Dr. C.W. Dawson Jr. His book is out, and the launch went very well. I want to send a big shout out to Lady Dawson and say thank you for inviting us and having us there, and also to the host pastor, the Reverend Dr. Molly Hosh Gordon. Thank you so much for the Universal Unitarian Church opening their doors for that book launch. We're so grateful for that. And we hope, as the book says, this letter, this musical letter, finds you well. Big shout out to family in California. My little brothers, David, Pastor David, his wife is also celebrating a birthday in September. We want to say happy birthday to her as well. And all of our September birthdays, God bless you. And we want you to know that it's time for you to show the world how to dance with your heart and soul, baby.

0: how much we love you. Yes, Lord, that's sure enough. All right, and amen to that. Show the world how to dance with your heart and soul. Listen, the clock on the wall is ticking away. It's almost time for us to get out of here. Thank you, Brother David, for being online, and all of those others that called, and on the other phone, the desk phone, the bat phone, the cell phone, the red phone, the blue phone, the all the phones. Thank
1: you. Thank you for the years of laughter.
0: Amen.
1: Happy birthday to you.
0: Thank you, sir. God bless you today. Listen, don't forget to stay tuned to KLPN for a full day of variety programming coming up next on the grid as well this weekend. And don't forget, my friend, remember, your condition is not your conclusion. Information will challenge your thinking, but a revelation, it'll change your walk, for sure, for sure. That's why we want you to know, to show the world how to dance with your heart and soul. I'm Elder Wilson. I approve this program. We'll see you next week. Same time, same station. Be there. 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

0: males to fend off and fight off rival males. They're splashing and fighting and chasing, and their vocalizations reflect the urgency of the season. And it's not just the long-tailed ducks. In the air around the lake, pectoral sandpipers are displaying on the wing. Phalaropes that have spent the summer far out at sea are spinning like tops on the ponds around me. The wetlands around Tshekpuk Lake are among the most vast in the entire Arctic. They're critical for millions of birds to breed every year. This is a nursery for so many of our birds.
1: 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I'm Ariana Rimmel.
2: I'm Dr. Anthony Lizerwitz, and this is Climate Connections. Extreme heat can make people sick and harm them in other ways, too.
3: Think about your ability to make decisions, your judgments, your hand-eye coordination, your balance.
2: Barak Alamud is at the Harvard T.H. Chan School of Public Health. His team analyzed workplace injuries reported to the Occupational Safety and Health Administration in 2023. They found that injuries, like falls, burns, and cuts, were more likely on days when the heat index was higher than 85 degrees, and the risk climbed more sharply when it was hotter than 90.
3: We found that the risk of injury increases by about 20% when the heat index is 110 Fahrenheit versus 80 Fahrenheit.
2: And even people working indoors in industries like manufacturing and healthcare were more likely to be injured on hot days. In some cases, a lack of air conditioning could be to blame. In others, the causes may be less direct. For example, rates of violence go up during a heat wave, which could put emergency room personnel at greater risk of injury. So as heat waves intensify, it will be important to understand the risks that workers face and take steps to protect them. Climate Connections is produced by the Yale Center for Environmental Communication. To learn more about climate change, visit climateconnections.org.
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5: This live version of 25 Minutes to Go is from Johnny Cash's 1968 Columbia LP at Folsom Prison. 2,000 Folsom prisoners attended Cash's famed performance at the prison a year earlier. However, death row residents were not allowed. On performing a song about an execution at a prison, Cash said, "I was trying to get things close to the bone."
4: Then the sheriff said, "Boy, I'm gonna watch you die."
5: Who wrote the song that Cash used to accomplish this? None other than beloved children's author Shel Silverstein, who also wrote the Cash classic, A Boy Named Sue.
4: I can see the buzzards, I can hear the crows.
5: 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Soundbeat is produced at the Belfer Audio Archive, Syracuse University Libraries. I'm Brett Barry.
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1: This is Fresh Air Weekend. I'm Tanya Mosley, and my guest today is Yahya Abdul-Mateen II. He's nominated for an Emmy for the Marvel series Wonder Man. He plays Simon Williams, a struggling actor with a secret. He has real superpowers, and if anyone finds out, he doesn't just lose his career, he loses his freedom. Abdul-Mateen grew up in both New Orleans and Oakland, studied architecture at UC Berkeley,

0: and worked as a city planner until a layoff sent him to the Yale School of Drama. He booked his first major role in 2015, nearing 30, and since then he's performed on Broadway in Top Dog, Underdog, been cast as Black Manta and Aquaman, Bobby Seale in The Trial of the Chicago 7, the lead in Candyman, and won an Emmy for playing Dr. Manhattan in HBO's Watchmen. Wonder Man made him the lead in his very own Marvel series, and then, 2 weeks after his Emmy nomination, Disney canceled the show a few months after a second season had already been announced. And Yahya Abdul-Mateen II, welcome to Fresh Air.
1: What's up? Thank you. I'm happy to be here.
0: Why are you laughing?
1: You know, I don't really reflect back so far, that far. You know, and when you first you say my name, and then you go through and you tell the story, and then you, when you end it off, you say, and he just lost his job. And now he's sitting in front of me, and he just lost his job. And I just thought that that was so, it's so funny the way that I'm being talked about right now.
0: But you know, I mean, there's so much to talk about. The thing about when Marvel approached you, you said, I only have one Marvel dollar to spend.
1: Yeah.
0: Mm-hmm. You asked yourself whether Wonder Man was the actual role that you were going to spend that dollar.
1: Mm-hmm.
0: I'm really curious. I thought that was a really interesting way to talk about entering the Marvel universe and being a part of something that's so big.
1: Mm-hmm.
0: How are you reflecting on it now that you have spent that dollar and you've gone through this journey on this show that is highly respected?
1: Yeah, so far, dollar well spent. For sure. Look at the experience that I had, you know, and I got to put it out. Now, when I said that, I was talking about fun and longevity.
0: Mm-hmm.
1: You know, I was talking specifically against a one-off.
0: A role that is going to stand the test of time and not be a one-off.
1: And at the same time, something that was worth my time and something that I enjoyed. That's what a dollar well spent would be. Now, when I flash to present day and I do reflect back, boy, that, of course it was a dollar well spent. You know, I got to make a fantastic show, and I got to play a fantastic character who many people related to.
0: Wonder Man is not a typical Marvel story.
1: Mm-hmm.
0: There's almost no action. Mm-hmm. It's a comedy.
1: Yeah.
0: And it's a comedy about auditioning, shot like an indie film.
1: Yeah.
0: And the hero's battles are with casting directors and in his own head. Your character, Simon Williams, he's a working actor in Los Angeles, years in without a break, when a reclusive director announces a remake of this cheesy 80s superhero. Have you ever wanted a role as bad as Simon wanted Wonder Man?
1: Oh, let me think. There has to be a yes.
0: Yeah?
1: There has to be a yes in there somewhere. I wanted to play Booth, the character that I played in the play called Top Dog, Underdog. I've been wanting to do that for 20 years before I got a chance to do it. But I never did pursue it. So I don't know if I've wanted anything. I can't think of anything that I've pursued in the same way that Simon pursued Wonder Man, because he was doing some crazy things for a job. But actors, man, actors, we do all type of things. I was telling stories. I was lying on my resume, talking about telling stories. I was lying on my resume, you know, back in 2012, talking about all the different skills and accents I could do and things like that.
0: Oh, when you first graduated?
1: When I first, from
0: acting school?
1: No. I hadn't gone to school yet. This was when I was just getting little jobs in the Bay Area, little acting jobs. And I was over exaggerating. I had maybe played the bongos two times and said, yeah, I could do that. So I put it on my resume. I may have done an accent in class one time. So I said, you know, that wasn't too hard. I put that on my resume, you know. But that's what you got to do. You got to, you know, stack the cards in your favor.
0: What gave you the gall to do it, you know?
1: I didn't know no better. And it was, it was just too much empty space on my resume. So I needed to find things that I could do so I could write them down. I think what gave me the gall, the empty space, that's what gave me the gall.
0: Season one ends with us expecting to now see what Simon is going to be like now that he has all the things that he has been fighting and working toward. He is Wonder Man. And they point to a pattern of Marvel involving Black-led projects. There's Wonder Man canceled despite your nomination for an Emmy, Blade dead after 7 years, Ironheart, Armor Wars. It's just a whole bunch. And the argument is that Marvel doesn't protect its Black-led projects. You kind of have rejected that. Well, how do you see it?
1: It's not that I've rejected that. I make the observation based off my experience. When you look at the history of those projects and when you put them all together, there's no way around it. It does not look good. It does not look like good business. And it looks like it's certainly not favorable to its Black creatives. That's what it looks like. So I'd be ignorant if I'd be, you know, willfully blind if I chose not to make that observation. I'm always interested in the truth, and I'm always interested in what is true for me. And what is true for me is that in the case of Wonder Man, I actually don't know what happened.
0: What did they tell you?
1: I've heard things about viewership. What I would say is that if that is the case, then when it comes to Black-led projects, especially Black-led niche projects, I think they need a little bit more time to cook. Because I think Black audiences usually find out and gravitate to the niche projects a little bit slower. They're a little bit behind because they're not always, that's not what's always marketed to us. And I think that it was one of those projects that needed a bit more time to cook if it was going to depend on the Black audience to also give some buoyancy to the, you know, to the numbers of that show. Nevertheless, I will circle back and, you know, and always come back to the point that I'm so thankful and, you know, blessed to have been able to be a part of something that was special, that is special. I'm getting so much love out there. And the reason why I think I'm getting so much love is because people are, yes, they do feel for me, but what's actually going on is that they love that show. You know, people really enjoyed that show. And I know what it's like to have one of my favorite shows be canceled or for it to finally end. You got to find a way to fill that slot, to fill that void. So I think it's a sign that you know, our show gave a lot of people a lot of, you know, joy and relief and some distraction, you know, in this world. And I do hope that I get another chance to step back into that Wonder Man character.
0: You grew up between New Orleans and the Bay, and somehow you went to 13 different schools.
1: I think so. I think it tracks like that.
0: Yeah, yeah, that's like changing schools every few years. Yeah. Why did your family move so much?
1: Always looking for a better life. Always looking for a better school. You know, there was six of us. So a lot of that sometimes was about trying to find whatever was convenient for my parents and like the best fit for our education and things like that.
0: Was there ever a moment when you got tired of it?
1: No, I didn't even notice it.
0: You didn't?
1: No, no, because there was so much love in my home, you know? So whatever now could be perceived as some type of instability or anything like that, we were shielded from that, you know? And my parents did a fantastic, fantastic job. And like I say, when we went to different schools, we were looking for a better education.
0: How do you think that experience shaped who you are, being the new person all the time?
1: Yeah, I mean, I think that it's made me more observant. I enter into new environments sort of quiet, you know, looking around and sort of calculating and doing the math and on my surroundings. And then after a little while, you know, I take up a little bit more space. Now, when I went to high school, I went to one high school, right? And so high school was my first time entering into a space with the same students, basically entering into a school just sort of on the same level as everybody else. So high school was really where I sort of socially blossomed. Like in the ninth grade, I sort of gained my confidence. And but what I did have by the ninth grade was my individuality. You know, I was myself.
0: Does that mean? Yeah, what did that look like?
1: Well, I wasn't a follower, you know. I had my high school reunion.
0: In the Bay.
1: In the Bay, yeah. In Oakland, I think it was either last year or the year before. And I was at lunch with my best friend from high school and then with another one of our friends also from high school. And he said, yeah, man, you was different. I said, what? He said, yeah, man, you know, your dad would drop you off on a motorcycle and, you know, you were just different. And when I think back, I was like, you know, I think, wow, you know, I guess I was. But I was always myself.
0: You even called yourself, you know, the weird one.
1: When did I do that?
0: Yeah, there was an interview where you said, I was a little weird. I was nerdy, but I also played sports. And
1: Yeah. I mean, I don't know why I use that word, but I was different. But, you know, but I liked myself. You know what I mean? Whatever it was about me that made me different, I didn't know it. Mm. I didn't know that I was different. That's the thing. And I liked myself. Everybody's different. Mm-hmm. You know, I was confident enough to, like, I didn't have the cool shoes. That didn't even feel like it fit my personality. You know, I remember one time I got some Jordans. It was the first time I had, like, the cool shoes, and mm-hmm. I wore them to school. And a friend of mine, oh, man, he didn't let me rest. Oh, yeah, you know, pointing at me because I got the new cool shoes on, and I was a little bit embarrassed, but, you know, but I was always confident in who I was.
0: That's funny to be embarrassed, right, by wearing the latest.
1: Wearing, because I wasn't that kid, so it's sort of, you know, it was as if I was trying on cool for the first time.
0: People called your family the Black Brady Bunch.
1: Yeah.
0: You were the youngest, the youngest of the six.
1: I'm the youngest, yeah. We had a mom, dad, the dogs, the station wagon. And what I like to say is we didn't have the white picket fence. We had the chain link fence. But, you know, it was ours.
0: You talked about having a stutter.
1: Yeah, I stutter.
0: Growing up, mm-hmm. Yeah.
1: Even to this day, I stutter.
0: How most intense of the time. Is it?
1: It can be intense if I let myself get comfortable. You know, right now my brain is on, so I'm conscious to take my time and things like that. But if I wasn't worried about taking my time, then you would be able to tell, oh, he stutters.
0: Oh, really?
1: Oh, yeah.
0: Yeah.
1: Yeah.
0: So are there particular words?
1: Our words sometimes tend to get me. It just depends. But say I have this thing, right? I have two streams of consciousness going on basically all the time. And I can feel a stutter on its way. And when I know when I'm about to stutter, then I switch over to the second stream of consciousness and I go around the stutter and then I keep on going. When I'm at home and I don't feel like doing that, I just stay on my single stream of consciousness and I just stutter. I just let the stutter go and I just get through it.
0: Has it always been that way for you?
1: I think so.
0: Mm-hmm.
1: Yeah.
0: Architecture was your major mm-hmm. at UC Berkeley. Mm-hmm. And you've talked about how you took drama classes to help you overcome your stutter.
1: Yeah.
0: So that you could do your presentations for...
1: Yeah, that didn't work.
0: It didn't work.
1: It didn't work at all. But I found, you know, acting. And I didn't stutter when I acted. I never stuttered with a script, ever.
0: What do you think it is about the drama and the drama class that really allowed you to be in that space?
1: I rehearsed the words. Mm-hmm. So it's just really all muscle memory.
0: I know you don't know any different, mm-hmm. but it sounds like it's a lot of work. Is it exhausting? Having the two, I mean, we all have double consciousness to a certain extent.
1: Okay. Is that exhausting?
0: Yeah.
1: It's a little bit of work, but, you know, it helps me to articulate myself better.
0: Yeah.
1: And things like that. One needs to care. Mm-hmm. You know what I mean? You know, who knows? I do what works for me right now. It helps me to communicate better, mm-hmm. you know, I don't want to be on TV and on my interviews just stuttering all over the place and making a mess, you know.
0: But it's also kind of amazing because I've heard other actors who have also, I think James Earl Jones has talked about he had a stutter.
1: Yeah, but stuttering
0: Danny Glover.
1: is frustrating.
0: Mm-hmm.
1: For example, if I were to stutter right now, sometimes you just wouldn't be able to hear anything. I just wouldn't be able to say the word. You may have radio silence for about 8 seconds, and I'm not even making sounds. Other times I sound like the car engine trying to start, and that's when I'm being stubborn and just trying to push it through, you know, and I don't feel like taking my time. I don't feel like going to my alternate words. You know, it's just what I know.
0: Our guest today is actor Yahya Abdul-Mateen II. We'll be right back after a short break. I'm Tanya Mosley, and this is Fresh Air Weekend.
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0: This is Fresh Air Weekend. I'm Tanya Mosley. Let's get back to my interview with actor Yahya Abdul-Mateen II. He's nominated for an Emmy for his lead role in Wonder Man, a Marvel comedy about a struggling actor who's hiding the secret that he has real superpowers. Abdul-Mateen II grew up between New Orleans and Oakland, the youngest of six, studied architecture at UC Berkeley, and worked as a city planner in San Francisco until a layoff sent him to the Yale School of Drama. Since then, he starred in several television productions, which include starring as Black Manta in Aquaman and Bobby Seale in The Trial of the Chicago Seven. He won an Emmy for playing Dr. Manhattan in HBO's Watchmen and earned a Tony nomination for his Broadway debut in Top Dog Underdog. This year, he also starred in and served as executive producer of Netflix's Man on Fire, stepping into the role of John Creasy, a part Denzel Washington made iconic. Is it true that your dream, since you were a child, was to be a city planner?
1: Was to be an architect.
0: To be an architect.
1: Yeah, I wanted to be an architect. That's why I went to college to study it, yeah.
0: Was it in the back of your mind during that time period, acting as well?
1: Or no, acting, I didn't even know that that was possible. I never even thought about that. Somebody, I'll keep the story short, but a teammate of mine, you know, dared me to take an acting class.
0: What type of teammate?
1: I was on the track team at Berkeley.
0: Uh-huh.
1: Yeah, and one day we were at practice, you know, making fun of the coaches and things like that on the team building exercise. And I got up in front of everybody and did an impersonation. Everybody was laughing. The next day, they were still talking about it. And my teammate, he dared me to take a theater class. And I was looking for an easy class to take, and I auditioned and took the class. And didn't take it seriously in the sense that I did all the work, but I used to be late to class and, you know, things like that. I wasn't the best representation of what a top student should be. Mm-hmm. But I always knew my lines. I rehearsed for real. I don't know how present I was. But when it was my turn to work, I always put in the work and I always took the work seriously. I didn't take the attendance the most seriously.
0: Mm-hmm.
1: And after that semester, the teacher, she told me, actually, I just ran into her in the building one day. And she said, hey, she said, you're really good.
0: Mm.
1: And, you know, I hope you take some more classes.
0: Mm.
1: And I wasn't necessarily intending to, you know, but I was like, oh, I didn't know that.
0: Hmm.
1: Maybe I will. So the next class that I took, I found something that I thought would be a good opportunity to work on my stutter. And then that just brought me deeper into this world.
0: You're deep in this world,
1: mm-hmm.
0: but you graduate with an architecture degree,
1: mm-hmm.
0: and you work for the city of San Francisco
1: mm-hmm.
0: as in the city planning department.
1: Yeah, the mayor's office of housing.
0: Yeah.
1: Uh-huh.
0: What was your job?
1: I was the program coordinator for a project called the SF Hope Initiative. I believe it's been almost 15 years now.
0: And you still remember that.
1: Yeah. The Youth SF Leadership Academy, Youth SF Leadership Academy, I think that's what it was called.
0: Yeah.
1: But I was a program coordinator. My job was to pair young people with architects and with city planners in six of the housing projects in San Francisco that were undergoing a redevelopment process.
0: Mm.
1: And so I was facilitating a program that taught architecture and city planning curriculum to the young people so that they could work with the planners to give educated feedback on what they wanted in their neighborhoods.
0: Were you enjoying the job?
1: Absolutely.
0: You got laid off, though.
1: Yeah, it was like 11 months.
0: 11 months later, you get laid off.
1: I keep on getting laid off and losing jobs. What up with that? What up with that? But, you know, every time I do, it turns into something better. You know what I mean?
0: Okay.
1: So I wonder what this one's going to turn into.
0: Well, I mean, you got a whole slew of projects. So So you get laid off and you give yourself 3 years to become an actor.
1: Yeah.
0: Or you'd go back to study.
1: Yeah, I would go back. I was going to go get my master's in planning and probably work in politics.
0: You decided to go to grad school for it. You ended up at Yale School of Drama.
1: Mm-hmm.
0: That is a prestigious acting school.
1: Yeah.
0: It's one of the best in the world. It's for serious actors.
1: Mm-hmm.
0: When you went there, did you have a specific dream of the type of actor that you wanted to be?
1: Not necessarily. I just wanted training. I knew that actors from that school were working on Broadway. That was really, because by then all the acting I had done was in theater.
0: Mm.
1: So I was like, well, okay, well, how far can you go in theater? Well, you can go to Broadway.
0: Mm-hmm.
1: So, you know, I was hoping to get enough training to go and do Broadway, and then you'll see what happens next.
0: Mm-hmm.
1: Yeah.
0: Yahya Abdul-Mateen II, this has been such a pleasure.
1: It has been. Thank you very much.
0: Yahya Abdul-Mateen II. He's nominated for an Emmy for the Marvel series Wonder Man, and his new film, By Any Means, is in theaters now. The Womack sisters are a trio with illustrious family ties. Their uncle was R&B great Bobby Womack, and their grandfather was Sam Cooke. The sisters have just released an album of tight harmonies. By contrast, Margaret Glaspie, who also has a new album, sings starkly about living a solitary life. Rock critic Ken Tucker discusses these contrasting sounds in his review. Let's start with the Womack sisters.

Much of the Womack Sisters' self-titled new album is filled with music that harks back to the days of classic soul and R&B. It's in their blood. Their parents are Linda and Cecil Womack, who made beautiful rhythm and blues under the name Womack and Womack. Their uncle, Bobby Womack, possessed the gravelly voice that powered hits like Lookin' for a Love and Across 110th Street. And their grandfather was the gospel and soul great Sam Cooke. Now these three sisters, B.G., Kucha, and Zamani, are looking to shape the kind of music they grew up hearing for a contemporary audience that doesn't know or care about their illustrious roots.

That's a song called Chauffeur, whose title works as a job description and a metaphor. Apparently, the Womack sisters took a number of jobs over the years to finance their recording, including doing some Uber driving. The lyric is about taking control of one's career, no longer being a passenger, getting behind the wheel. While this new release is being positioned as the sisters' debut, I've been aware of various songs and EPs they've released over the past decade, and what strikes me about this album is that it's got their best songwriting, and for the first time, they transcend nostalgia. Yes, the music is rooted in 1960s soul, but their crisp, tight harmonies possess an urgency and immediacy that speaks to the world we're living in right now.

in contrast to the Womack sisters' impeccable harmonies, I give you Margaret Glaspie's voice, ringingly alone, as her piece is interrupted by a former lover who suddenly appears at the end of her driveway.

That song, called Michigan, leads off Margaret Glaspie's new album called I Am Both. On it, Glaspie acts as a chronicler of doubt, hesitation, misgiving, of the emotions that can grind a relationship to a halt. She keeps circling back to the word nothing. Doing nothing is something I do too well, she sings on one song. In another, she describes a couple stuck in a rut. James and Marie, they don't want to say the wrong thing, so they say nothing. The music is mostly Glaspie and her acoustic guitar with an occasional puff on a harmonica. Discrete keyboards and drums slip in here and there. Working with producer Joe Henry, Glaspie sounds as though she's walking through the rooms of an empty house, taking in memories good and bad, assigning blame, and taking responsibility.

0: So petty.
1: That line, I'm slamming doors you leave open, and I'm hoping you're feeling it. Oh, boy, that really kills me. Both Glaspie and the Womack sisters are women who've been put to the test by men who resist understanding their pain and their power. They know that relationships are a lot more complicated than victim and victimizer, and use their work to untangle these snarled dynamics to better understand and explain themselves to us.
2: Ken Tucker reviewed new music by the Womack sisters and Margaret Glaspie. Coming up, we'll hear from saxophonist Ravi Coltrane, son of jazz great John Coltrane. 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

0: This is Fresh Air Weekend. I'm Tanya Mosley. Terry has our next interview. Here she is.
1: The jazz saxophonist and composer John Coltrane was born 100 years ago. The centennial is September 23rd, and the celebration includes concerts, album reissues, and a new book of Coltrane photos edited by my guest, Ravi Coltrane, the son of John and Alice Coltrane. Ravi is a highly regarded tenor saxophone player and composer who has recorded as a leader and in other bands. The book is titled Coltrane, the Definitive Visual Celebration of the Legend, and it includes an introduction by Ravi and several essays, including ones by Patti Smith, Carlos Santana, Kareem Abdul-Jabbar, and Phil Lesh. The Coltrane family is organizing some of the centennial events and overseeing the estates of Ravi's parents, John and Alice Coltrane. John Coltrane is one of the most influential musicians in the history of jazz. He was famous for his early recordings in Miles Davis's band, his transcendent ballads from the Great American Songbook, his modal music, his spiritual music, for popularizing the soprano saxophone in jazz with his recording of My Favorite Things, and for avant-garde free jazz like no one had heard before. To quote what the late jazz critic Francis Davis wrote in the New York Times, full disclosure, Francis was my husband. Coltrane has come to stand for a disciplined mindset, a desire for spiritual ecstasy, a vision of music as ritual and of performance as a holy rite. That's R-I-T-E. Depending on what a listener wants from it, Coltrane's music is a cry for Black liberation, the soundtrack of a spiritual quest, a backdrop for tripping, or the next evolutionary step for jazz after bebop. Unquote. Alice Coltrane, Ravi's mother, was a pianist and harpist who played on John's final albums, recorded many albums under her own name, turned to Vedanta spirituality, and founded an ashram in L.A. Ravi Coltrane, welcome to Fresh Air. Congratulations on the book. I want to start with something from your father's ballads album, because I just think that album is gorgeous and so beautiful that it sounds a little spiritual to me because it sounds kind of transcendent.
2: Yes,
1: so where
2: absolutely.
1: Where do you see this album's fitting into your father's body of work before we hear a song from it?
2: Well, first of all, thank you, Terry, for the invitation. It's an honor and pleasure to be speaking with you
1: today. It's a pleasure to have you.
2: And yes, I think that album, it really displays his tone, his sound. And I think that the fact that all of the songs are very beautiful, his interpretation of them sonically, I mean, I think that's really where the record really gets its power from. His tone alone, you won't hear a tenor saxophone sound quite this beautiful on any recording. It's something to marvel at.
1: It has this uplift to it. I don't mean that it's uplifting, but his tone, it always sounds like it's kind of rising.
2: Yes, it carries us. It carries the listener, really.
1: So let's hear You Don't Know What Love Is from John Coltrane's Ballads album.

0: So that was from John Coltrane's Ballads album, and we heard Elvin Jones on drums, McCoy Tyner piano, and Jimmy Garrison bass. So you just edited a collection of photos of your father, and there are a lot of iconic photos in there. You've looked at photos of him throughout your life. Mm-hmm. Do you look at his photos in the hopes of finding out more about who he was, but also who you are? And do you ever look at his photos and then look at your face in the mirror and see, like, if you can tell that you're his son?
1: Well, I've been told throughout my life how much I favor my father. And, you know, I've outlived my father by about 20 years. You know, he passed away at 40. I turned 61 this year. And I think especially with this photo book, you know, it was a real opportunity for me to, you know, not only seeing these iconic photographs that we all know, but I mean, seeing a brand new photograph for the first time, it's enlightening and elevating, you know.
0: Some people thought of Coltrane as having of being divine himself.
1: Mm-hmm.
0: And there was actually, I'm not sure if it still exists or not, there was a Coltrane church in San Francisco.
1: Oh, yeah.
0: Called St. John's.
1: And, yeah, St. John the Divine.
0: Yeah, and the John was for John Coltrane. And there was even, yeah, like, a painting in the church of Coltrane as if it was, like, one of those...
1: apostles.
0: Yeah, and, you know, they played his music during the service. And he was kind, yeah, of, like, worshipped. And that's, it's, you know, it's fascinating, a little strange. But what's it like for you to have your father literally be worshipped? I mean, like, he was your dad. You might not have known him, but, you know, he was like a mortal with,
1: yes,
0: an exceptional,
1: absolutely,
0: talent.
1: You put it
0: vision.
1: Right there on that. He was one of us.
0: Yes,
1: right? This
0: right.
1: is the thing where people want to, well, if they don't recognize that fact, you know, they say, oh, he was from another world, from another planet. It's like, no, he was from North Carolina. You know, he's as human as all of us, but he represents the highest heights and possibilities of human achievement. He's still doing this as a human being.
0: So I want to play another recording by your father. And this record, the album is titled Ascension. And here's, mm-hmm, my story behind it. So, first of all, this is one of the most radical albums in jazz history, a turning point in free jazz.
1: Mm-hmm.
0: It's also one of the first jazz albums I bought.
1: Wow.
0: Yeah. So I was living in Brooklyn, and I was on a summer break from out-of-town college, and I was working on Wall Street as a typist.
1: Wow.
0: But I had just started listening to jazz, and I wanted to buy jazz albums, but I hardly had any money. So I was working on Wall Street, and it was near J&R Records, which is a great record store. So
1: yes.
0: On lunch, I'd sometimes go to the record store and look for, like, discounted records. And I knew Coltrane's name. I didn't really know his music at the time. And I saw Ascension, so I bought it. It must have been, like, on sale. I don't know. But mm-hmm. I got home. I put the needle down on the vinyl recording, because that's all there was vinyl.
1: Yes.
0: And this is what I heard.

0: So I have to say, the more I listen to that, the more I hear patterns and get mm-hmm. a sense of cohesion. But when mm-hmm. I first put that on, I thought, what is this? And I didn't know what to make of it. Were the musicians expressing anger? Was it called ascension as in Christ ascending or as the souls of the dead ascending? Was it expressing existential pain? Were the musicians high? Was it a bad trip or a good trip? I was afraid to listen to it high myself. I thought, who knows what's what I'm
1: where you
0: be
1: go.
0: Feeling.
1: Where you, yeah, where they end up.
0: Yeah. What did you hear the first time you heard this? Do you remember?
1: Oof. Well, yes, I think what you experienced, I think, is probably what most people experienced when they first hear that music. You know, what is this and what's going on, you know? And maybe the second feeling is like, it's actually entering my body in some way. I'm reacting to this, and either positively or negatively. There's something that's stirring there. And it's like diving into cold water, you know what I mean? For as shocking as it might be initially, you get used to it at some point. And as a gateway record, I mean, not a lot of people choose Ascension to start, you know, learning about John Coltrane's music. That was quite adventurous.
0: No, I just did it because I saw his name. I knew he was important. But, you know, one of the things with your father is that, like, for example, like, he took really long solos, and he could pull it off, but he set this kind of new opening for other people to take really long solos who didn't really have much to say musically. And I've sat through,
1: that's
0: like,
1: true.
0: I've sat through many jazz concerts where the editor in me kept thinking, like, you could have cut this down from, like, 10 minutes to 2, and it would have been fine.
1: Yes. Not everyone can go on that journey and take the audience and the listener along with them and continue to explore and expand, you know. But the great, great improvisers, the great soloists, the great visionaries in music could. And John Coltrane clearly was one of those types of creators and improvisers. There's a very famous recording from a club called The Half Note that was on Spring and Broom here in Manhattan from 1965. John plays a 27-minute saxophone solo. And throughout, he never repeats himself. He's building from one idea to the next and one motive to the next and expanding these motives and ideas. And the most organic way, you know, that the ear is following it, the band is following it, and things could continue to build and grow for 28 minutes. I mean, that's really something. Most musicians don't have 28 seconds worth of new ideas in them within a solo, you know.
0: What are your thoughts with your own playing about how long a solo should be, either in performance or on record?
1: Yeah, about 28 seconds. I think that's fair.
0: So Elvin Jones, who was in your father's quartet and was a really brilliant drummer, he called you when you were still, I think, still in your teens?
1: No, I was still studying. I was still in school. So I was in my early 20s.
0: And he suggested that you join him on the road and perform with his band. What was your response to that?
1: I said no.
0: Because?
1: Well, I was not ready. I was still learning. I was still in school. I told him I wasn't ready, and then I was still studying. He said, "Well, I want to help you get ready." So I agreed. Yes, I couldn't say no twice to Elvin Jones. His offer to bring me on the road and let me play in his band, that was life-changing for me.
0: So you didn't feel ready, but when you were playing with him, did you feel like you were holding your own, or were you thinking, like, I really am not ready? I shouldn't have agreed to do this.
1: Well, that's the thing, you know. It was an experience of a lifetime. I mean, the first tours that I did in Europe, I mean, the first tour I did with Elvin Jones was 1991, spring of 91. It was two months of one-nighters. And that same year, we came back in the summer and did another month. I mean, to watch him play every night, to listen to him as a band leader, to see how he conducted himself on the stage and off the stage, it was, these are the most powerful lessons that I learned in my young life as a musician, you know, whether I was ready to be on the stage or not with him.
0: So when you became a jazz musician and you're playing with Elvin Jones, who's a legend unto himself, and who played with your father and your father's quartet, and your father obviously was a legend, did you feel the pressure of being John Coltrane's son?
1: I mean, picking up the saxophone, there's going to be a certain amount of pressure for anyone if your last name is Coltrane. Yeah, I mean, the pressure can be internal or external. Because I did grow up very much Ravi, you know, that was who I was growing up. But as soon as I picked up the saxophone, suddenly I was John Coltrane's son. So as I kind of was moving through those that early stage of my life as a musician, you know, I was very aware that people were aware.
0: You know. Was it hard to figure out who you were as a musician since you had been so steeped in your father's music?
1: Yeah.
0: So, like, you couldn't really escape it. And you didn't define yourself like in opposition to your father, like you weren't playing radically different music. You weren't playing like punk rock or something. You know what I mean? That would have been like totally different.
1: For the sake of being different, no. I mean, the reason why we play is because we hear something that compels us, it draws us in, you know, and John Coltrane's music drew me in. I mean, I'm not the first to be captivated and compelled by the sound of his saxophone, you know, by the power of his intention and musical invention, you know, that it's a powerful sound putting on a John Coltrane record, you know. You say, what is that? And then you say, I want to do that, you know.
0: Well, Ravi, good luck with all the centennial celebrations. I know it's a lot of planning. Good luck with your new book. And, you know, thank you for coming on Fresh Air.
1: Thank you, Terry. It was, again, an honor and a pleasure to speak with you today. Thank you so much.
2: Ravi Coltrane is a jazz composer and tenor saxophonist and the son of John and Alice Coltrane. He spoke with Terry Gross. Ravi edited the new collection of photos of his late father called Coltrane, the definitive visual celebration of the legend. Fresh Air Weekend is produced by Teresa Madden. Fresh Air's executive producer is Sam Brigger. Our technical director and engineer is Audrey Bentham. Our engineer this week is Adam Stanishevsky. Our interviews and reviews are produced and edited by Phyllis Myers, Roberta Shurrock, Anne-Marie Baldonado, Lauren Krenzel, Monique Nazareth, Thea Challoner, Susan Nyakundi, Anna Bauman, and Nico Gonzalez-Whistler. Our digital media producer is Molly C.V. Nesper. With Terry Gross, I'm Tanya Mosley.

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We begin our weekly African musical safari, this special Labor Day installation of the Motherland Jam. We begin by listening to music from Angola, Portuguese West Africa. Sounds coming straight out of the streets of Luanda, Angola. The great musician from Angola, Bonga. Mulemba Shangola. Mulemba Shangola. African roots music from Portuguese West Africa, Angola.

the brother we call Bonga, hailing from Angola, the former Portuguese colony. Under the colonial name, it was Portuguese West Africa. Angola gained its independence in 1975. Sounds coming straight out of Luanda, Angola. From Angola to Cameroon in West Africa. Some Afro jazz music coming straight out of Yaounde, Cameroon, West Africa. This musical guitar duo tag team, Vincent Gwini and Georges Minyem. This song called Spirit. And then after that, we'll listen to I Go Pay You Tomorrow. Music from Cameroon. Yaounde, Douala, are you with us? We are KOPN in Columbia, Missouri. 89.5 FM. 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Cameroon, West Africa. Afro Jazz.

Afro jazz sounds from West Africa, Cameroon. Straight out of Yaoundé, Cameroon. Nice and easy. Vincent Winnie and Georges Minyem. A song called Spirit. We're going to continue with this musical duo from Cameroon, West Africa. The next song is a popular song there, especially in West Africa. We'll have to find out who originally recorded this version. But anyway, this is Vincent Gwini and Georges Minyem's rendition of I Go Pay You Tomorrow.

That pen whistle sound takes us all the way down south. Music from Mazania, better known as South Africa. The legend himself, Western Nkosi, a song called Mazuzu. And then after Western Nkosi, it's Lucky Dube. This is Motherland Jam Show on KOPN 89.5 FM. 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Come again, Western Nkosi.

The one and only, the great Western Kosi, hailing from Azania, South Africa. Still in South Africa, this is Lucky Dube. This one was captured live during one of his East African tours. This was in Kampala, Uganda. But to be sure, Lucky Dube from South Africa. Yes, this one going out to all the Lucky Dube fans worldwide. I'm one of those too. We used to cook for this brother right here when he used to pass through mid-Missouri. Lucky Dube.

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This one, taken from the Rebel Woman release, Harare, Zimbabwe. 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

We say rest in peace, Chuoniso. 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And of course, Chuoniso, the daughter of the late Dumisani Marairi, Dr. Dumisani Marairi. Still in Zimbabwe. This is the brother we call Winky D, straight out of Harare, Zimbabwe. Some Zim dance or vibe. The gaffer, Winky D.

This artist straight out of Harare, Zimbabwe, birth name Wallace Chirimuko, from Kambuzuma. We call him Winky D when he performs. From Zimbabwe, from Harare, Zimbabwe to Nairobi, Kenya. This one going on to my Kenyan friends. You know who you are. Simimi. Wanyika, Super Less Less. A composition by Issa Juma, a classic from East Africa, from the Kenya Dance Mania compilation.

classic sounds from East Africa, straight out of Nairobi, Kenya, a composition by Issa Juma. Simimi is the name of the song. Wanyika, Super Less Less, the band. African roots music from East Africa, Kenya.

Wanyika Super Less Less. Classic sounds coming straight out of Nairobi, Kenya.

We're going to remain in Kenya for another classic that came out of that East African nation. This is the classic song by John Mwale, a song called Shirikisho la Afrika. This was the time when the East African Federation was just around the corner. That East African Federation, of course, included the three countries, Kenya, Uganda, and Tanzania. Back then, Tanzania was Tanganyika. So let's listen to this Pan-African release that takes us way, way, way back to the 70s, 60s.

KOPN in Columbia, Missouri, 89.5 FM, KOPN.org. What a classic. That song was originally released on January 1st, 1964 by John Mwale is the composer and singer of that song, Shirikisho la Africa, a song that talked about the East African Federation, of course, that included the three African East African nations, Kenya, Uganda, and Tanzania, back then Tanzania, Tanganyika. What a classic. 62 years old, still sounds fresh today. From Kenya, we move on to neighboring Ethiopia as we are now inching towards the top of the hour. And this next song from Ethiopia, that means the seventh African nation we have visited so far, and we have more. We have yet another full hour and some 5 minutes to spare. Dance, dance. Sounds coming straight out of Addis Ababa, Ethiopia. Yes. Jalude. We're going to listen to two songs from this brother. This one coming up, it's called Dance, Dance. After that, Groshabai. Ethiopia, Shashamani Land. Addis Ababa, you with us?

KOPN in Columbia, Missouri. Straight up 1 o'clock. We are still in Addis Ababa, Ethiopia.

Alpha Blondie and his band The Solar System, live at the Zenith in Paris. Music from Ivory Coast by way of Paris. Alpha Blondie live. Mr. Kone Sedu. 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One love.

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1: KOPN in Columbia, Missouri. The one and only Alpha Blondie hailing from the West African nation, Côte d'Ivoire, Ivory Coast. We had that live rendition of his, some people would say his signature tune indeed, Jerusalem. That was captured live at the Zenith in Paris. From Ivory Coast, we move on to Senegal. Dakar, Senegal, that is. This is the one and only Bahaba Mal on the Motherland Gem Show on KOPN 89.5 FM, KOPN.org. The song we're about to listen to makes it the ninth nation we are visiting today, Senegal, West Africa. Hamadi Boiro. Yele. Yele is an African sound.
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1: African beat of Africa.
3: 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Remember, every sound of the drum that you hear is an African beat. And this is the sounds of Africa.

from Senegal to neighboring The Gambia. Some Gumbe music from The Gambia. Straight out of Banjul, Gambia. The Abdel Kabir and the Soto Koto Band. 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

0: We are KOPN in Columbia, Missouri, 89.5 FM. Music from the Gambia, West Africa, still in West Africa. From Banjul, the Gambia, we move on to Lagos, Nigeria.
1: Chuku Igwe.
0: Yes, the sister we call Chidima Okofa. Chikuoma Igwe. Giving thanks and praises on the Motherland Gem without any apology. We call this Sister Chidima Okofa. From Nigeria, West Africa.

We are KOPN in Columbia, Missouri. We are in Nigeria, West Africa. We listen to Chidinma Okorafor. Now we go to the legend, Fela Kuti. A classic from the man himself. Yes, Fela, Nonstop. A song called Lady. This song going on to all the Fela Kuti fans worldwide.

Fela Kuti, Fela Nonstop. Music from Nigeria. True legend of African music. The one and only Fela Anikulapo Kuti.

Fela non-stop. Fela Kuti. From West Africa, we are back in the heart of the motherland, the epicenter of African dance music, Democratic Republic of the Congo. Sister Mbilia Bell. Nakei Nairobi. El Alambre. The Queen of Soukous Music, Mbilia Bell.

music from Togo. Closing out the Madeline Gem Show today. Today we visited 13 African nations. We opened it up by listening to music from Angola. Then it was Cameroon, Nigeria, Azania, better known as South Africa, Zimbabwe, Kenya, Ethiopia, Cote d'Ivoire, Ivory Coast, Senegal, The Gambia, Nigeria, DRC, Democratic Republic of the Congo, and of course this one in the background from Togo, West Africa. Zionefa, African roots music from West Africa, Togo.

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You're now tuned into One Mic. Big shout out to Morgan with another great Motherland Jam show. Opening up our Saturday afternoon. And we're going to keep the music rolling. We're going to throw it over to Ibeyi, the track called River from their project Oya. 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

89.5 FM KOPN Columbia, and you are listening to One Mic, the Rascally Peter Rabbit. We just heard from Terrace Martin, and Terrace Martin presents the Poly Seeds. Track was called Intentions from the Poly Seeds project Sounds of Crenshaw Volume 1. We also heard from Sade and from Lover's Rock. That track was called Flow. We also heard from Ariba from 2025. It was White Doves from her album released last year, The Breeze Grew a Fire. And we opened up the show with Ibe Yi and a track called River. So that's all we've heard so far. Thanks for listening along today. Some things came up, so missed you last week, but I wanted to go over a great One Mic event that we had over at the Hit Records. So big shout out to you if you showed up. But if you missed it, you can catch more live poetry upcoming. I'll try to keep you updated as best as possible. I think some poets are performing at Zipper Fest. That is coming up next weekend. And also next weekend, One Mic's own Jessie Green and her cast of players will be performing the original play by Jessie Green, Float, over there at Scene 1 Theater in Jefferson City, Missouri. That's 623 Ohio Street, Scene 1 Theater. September 10th through 12th and 17th through 19th. So there will be a few opportunities to catch Jesse's stage production, Float. And we got a little live look in at our One Mic event. So shout out to that. And we'll catch you as well for another One Mic showcase in a couple months. I think October, so. But we'll be around. I'll keep you updated on our performances. Anyways, we're going to throw it to Xavier Omar and Sango. The track called Deep End. It's from their project, Moments Spent Loving You. You're listening to One Mic. Ready or not.

KOPN Columbia. You are tuned into One Mic, and we just heard from Janae Aiko with a track called Waiting. It was from her project Sold Out. From Janae Aiko, we also heard from Inglewood Sir and Jilly from Philly, Jill Scott. From Sir's project Chasing Summer, we heard Still Blue. And we also heard a collaboration between Anderson .Paak and BJ, the Chicago Kid. And the track was called The Waters from Anderson .Paak's Malibu release. And we also heard from Xavier Omar and Sango working together, as they are often to do. The track was called Deep End. Moments Spent Loving You. We also heard from Butcher Brown and Venetia Gold, we heard I Can Say to You from the group Butcher Brown. Thanks for listening to One Mic today. Hope you're staying cool and out of the sun, or at least in moderation. And with the many sunny days, sometimes we are thinking about what it could be different. So this next track is for that. Because we'll take the days, any days that we can get, even if they are 100, whatever. Anyways, this next track, we're going to hear from Solange. And from her project When I Get Home. The track is called Sound of Rain. Maybe we'll hear some someday. Sound of Rain and Solange. You're listening to One Mic.

gangbang won't take my car no more. But they ain't gon' pull my car neither. And they ain't gon' pull my squads either. I hawk ether, Stephen Hawking, no need for talking. Got a hawk's eye, but I can hardly see ya. Talks fly, pray you not a Leah. I ain't tryna rock the boat, but the flow crazy. I paint pictures, but they not baroque. More Scorsese, made scores out of instrumentals. Type of script with a pen and pencil. Use words from scripts, natural spelling. You telling me that it sound better spit than simple. With me, femo, ginger ale for your not else, not even my. Man,

the bottom of the map. Rope tied at the end of the way. In this ballpoint strap, get back. This got a pen to the page. Permanent marks on my marksman, I never miss. Talk, that's a hint at your age. Big

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Don't always want the messenger, then they always want the proof. 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
4: This is Dr. Rhoida Kroos, psychologist, gerontologist, bringing you A Prescription for Longevity as prepared by the editors of the newsletter Health After 50. Avoid excessive exposure to the sun. Aging skin and eyes are vulnerable to sun damage because protective pigment diminishes over time. Although a small amount of sunlight is needed to produce vitamin D, too much sun exposure increases the risk of skin cancer. In addition, most wrinkles, discoloration, and texture changes are directly related to sunlight. And reduce stress. Studies show that stress and anxiety impair the immune system and make us more susceptible to illness. Choose among such stress-reducing techniques as meditation, yoga, and exercise, and set aside time to practice them. This is Rhoida Kroos for KOPN.

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We've been about halfway through our show today, listening to a lot of great music. Most recently, we heard from Bad Bad Not Good and the voice of VCR, Des V the Martian. And the track was called Found a Light, Beale Street, in parentheses, from Bad Bad Not Good. We also heard from Mick Jenkins, a track called The Waters, from his The Waters EP, or early release, not an EP, but it's a full-length album. I can't remember if he titled it a mixtape or if an album, but The Waters. We'll just call it The Waters. Mick Jenkins. We also heard from Solange and Sound of Rain from When I Get Home.

Up next, we're going to hear from Frank Ocean and a single called Moon River. And you're listening to One Mic. And it's KOPN Columbia.

89.5 FM KOPN Columbia. You're tuned into One Mic. And we just heard from Frank Ocean again. This time, the track was called Swim Good. Before Frank, we heard from Kwaku Collins and his track Lonely Lullabies. And before Lonely Lullabies, we heard from No Name, working with Felix, probably Cam Obi, I don't remember. I should know that. Telephone was the project, featuring a verse from Saba and a verse from Smino and voice of Felix. That was No Name with Shadow Man. We also opened this hour up with one from Frank Ocean, a track called Moon River. That's what we've heard so far. That's where we've been. Up next, we're gonna hear from Raven Lene and Mariba. This time from Raven's project Hypnos. We're gonna hear the track Where I'm From. Raven Lene and Mariba. 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

KOPN Columbia, and you're tuned into One Mic. We just heard from Mr. Anthony Hamilton, track called Coming From Where I'm From. Before that, we heard Where I'm from the Diggable Planets. That is Butterfly, Ladybug, Mecca, and Doodlebug as the Diggable Planets. Of course, Butterfly now performs under the name Shabazz Palaces. And Shabazz Palaces will be here in Columbia, mid-Missouri, part of the Dismal Niche Arts programming for the fall of 2026. We'll have the opportunity to see Shabazz Palaces and J Words. Looks like November 14th here in Columbia. So look forward to that. And we also heard from Raven Lanae and Mariba with another Where I'm From track before that. Join KOPN programmer Jackie Castile for a storytelling open mic in the style of the Moth storytelling events around the themes of this year's One Read book, Remarkably Bright Creatures. 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Up next, we're going to hear from Joey Badd from his project 2000. It's called Where I Belong. 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
1: They all frauds. 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

0: Yeah, you like that?
1: Hey, mother... Joey Badass and Joe Smooth. We talking New York, Brooklyn, mother... Jersey Hillis, mother... Doing this rap shit. Your dad's going by this, mother... Right now, tell your grandmother to get it too, mother...
2: Time.
3: What goes around, comes around.
2: Hey, time. Turn the music up. Yeah. Goes around, comes around. What goes like goes a cycle. Everything that comes around, goes around. Goes down, get you some eye.
3: Life goes a cycle. What comes around, goes around. So far it goes down. Get you some icicles. Order mommy for all of y'all. Wristwatch got a Russian face like an oligarch. 12 o'clock, boy, silly nice. Willie in traffic, I'm Philly nice. ET on the handles. Handlebars like a Xanax. Sham guard with the M1 moves. Throw that around your neck. Right quick, broke boys get fixed. Right quick, nice Sylvester with these bike flips. 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

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You are tuned into One Mic. And thanks for listening today. Hope you've enjoyed the show. Just lastly heard from Joey Bad again from his project 2000. The track was called Zip Codes. Before that, we heard from the legends Outkast and a song from their AT Aliens project. It's called Elevators, Me and You. We also heard from Frank Ocean, a track called Biking. And on there was Jay-Z and Tyler, the Creator, on that track with Frank called Biking. Who else? Oh, also Joey Bad, we heard Where I Belong. So we heard two from his Project 2000. Thanks again for listening. Stay tuned for more music all day Saturday. We've got Open Mic Radio with Mike Hagan. And then boys, ready to go, ready to bring you live music from here in the station, in the studio. Coming up in just a few moments, so stick around for that, as well as the reggae party coming up at 6 and all throughout the night here on KOPN. And One Mic will catch you same time next week, 2 p.m. to 4 p.m. Central Time here in Mid-Missouri, and Shane will be helping me out on the board, so big shout out to Shane and the KOPN team as we get our pledge drive rolling. Thanks, y'all. Peace. We're going to close out with Anderson .Paak and Andre 3 Stacks. It's called Come Home. 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

All right, that's right, it is. KOPN Columbia, 89.5 FM. 4 o'clock Saturday afternoon, all right? It is time once again for Open Mic Radio. We're going to get it going with one from, from our featured artist this week, all right? Check him out. This is Lakin Rickliffe.

0: Mike.
1: Toodaloo, Kurt. How are you, brother?
0: I'm doing good. How about you?
1: Gonna say hi to anybody outside of this?
0: Yeah, I want to say hello to New Franklin out there.
1: New Franklin. Okay, yeah. Good. Yeah. All right.
0: Thanks
1: for
0: tuning in, folks.
1: Kurt's here providing the theme music and some much-needed camaraderie. Jimbo's here helping out as well, playing some nice mandolin there on the opening song. I love it.
0: Yeah,
1: and yeah, but what we do, we feature awesome local and regional music and the artists who created, okay? We had a fantastic performance and a fun talk last week with Cowboy Church. They're a duo from Jeff City area, but anyway, they put a great set out there in the green room, and we also had a visit from Hootenhauer's guitarist and vocalist John Randall. Always good to see Johnny O.
0: Freeburg.
1: What's that?
0: Freeburg.
1: Freeburg, is that where they... Freeburg, oh, yeah, you remember that. Freeburg. Okay, yeah, so not Jeff City, Freeburg, right? Anyway, Johnny O stopping by. Always love to see John. Actually, him and Andy and Paul played last night at... was it Berlin? So they call themselves
2: the Ricks. I was there.
1: The Rick.
2: I saw that.
1: How was it?
2: Yep, it was awesome.
1: Yeah, they're fantastic.
2: Yeah,
1: so, you know,
2: I don't know how many undies and socks they collected there, but you know those guys, man, they'll do anything.
1: You know, that's a reincarnation of an earlier incarnation of the Hootenhollers, because Paul and John and Andy played for two records, maybe in the earlier days of the Hootenhollers, maybe 2011, 2012,
2: yeah.
1: before Kelly joined the band.
2: Yeah.
1: And then Paul went on and did a couple of really good country records. That first Paul Weber and the Scrappers record.
2: The Scrappers. And they were playing some tunes, some Scrappers tunes. Yeah. They're playing it, yeah.
1: And Paul's, they're all really talented, but Paul's a great harmonica player. And
2: yeah. And then a few new ones, I think. I think there's like a couple new, something.
1: I know.
2: Right, cool. In the works there with those guys, yeah. Right. And then after that, man, I went on down to the Old Plank Tavern, man, and saw our good friend Ty.
1: Ty Toombs.
2: Sure. Was right there. Yeah, I love that.
1: Yeah, yep. Ty took a little break for a little bit. I'm glad he's back playing.
2: He was playing solo last night, and it was incredible.
1: All right, cool. All right, no, it's awesome that we've got such a bunch of talent around here, and we get to participate in it. So anyway, Johnny O last week was here. We also had Jesse from King Theodore Records. He stopped by with a guy I only met for the first time. His name was David, but he goes by Big Red Nomad.
2: Big Red Nomad,
1: and he's involved in this festival. It's called Future Play, which is really cool. It's like music and VR and gaming and sort of the confluence of all those things. So anyway, I haven't been to it, but it sounded like a pretty damn cool thing.
2: It sounds like something nice.
1: Anyway,
2: to be at.
1: All right, very cool stuff from all of them, all right? Thanks for being part of the show. To everybody out there, all right? I love it. Once again.
2: It was a great show.
1: If you missed it, check out the website, all right, on the web. KOPN for a couple of weeks. You can listen to the archives at www.kopn.org. And then I keep all this stuff archived on my site as well at mikehagan.com. Just click on the Open Mic Radio button, and you can hear all the old shows. And there's some cool photos and stuff, thanks to people like Kurt that take fun photos and videos during the show and stuff. So,
2: yeah.
1: All right. Okay, so...
2: people that come into
1: what else? For today, I am extremely happy to welcome Lakin Rickliffs to the show, and I'm also expecting a visit from Jeff Bassenson. Jeff is the organizer for the Mo Jazz Festival, which is happening next Saturday at Rose Music Hall. We'll talk to Jeff, and we'll probably play at least some clips from some of the stuff. From some artists that will be performing next week, and we'll give you a taste of...
2: I'd like to hear some music on this show, Mike.
1: I know. Hold on. Just hang on, all right? Who else? I think Dick is going to come by. Dick Johnson's going to stop by.
2: Hey, I think Colin... Fear the White Noise might be
1: Fear the White Noise?
2: Fear the White Noise is up and running again.
1: He's been vacant or absent, I guess I should say, for a little bit here. Glad to have Colin back in visiting us. So we're going to play a new one too, right? Colin's got a new song.
3: Yeah, I got a new song. I'm in here. I guess
1: all right, Colin's got a new song from him coming up.
2: I smell debut.
3: Hiding in the corner over there.
1: All right, we're going to do that later in the show as well. So anyway, a lot going on this afternoon, and I'm excited about it. Okay, we'll never know what you might have here. Open Mic Radio. Okay, so we'll be here till 6 o'clock. We're going to do our thing. We'll bring you the good stuff. And I hope you all having a great Saturday afternoon. Lovely, if hot, late summer afternoon there. Oh, there's Bassenson. He's in the house already, all right?

0: You know, I feel the fall in the air, though. In the mornings when I get up now, sometimes I get
1: I'm ready
0: the
1: for it.
0: Leaves are falling. It's about time. So, all right? All right, first Friday last night in Columbia. That's always a lot of fun. I should mention now the phone number here, 573-443-8255. If you want to call in and say hi to me or Lakin or Kurt, or tell us what you did last night at First Friday, or if you have an event that's coming up and you want to share with people, the phone lines are open as long as I can keep my eye on it and pick it up when it starts ringing. Anyway, 573-443-8255 if you want to join us. And yeah, all right, so that's about it, all right? What else?
2: That's not it. We're just getting started, Mike. Come right, on.
0: Quick shout out to Peter Rabbit, grooving on the one mic, 2 to 4 p.m.
2: He was grooving on the one mic today, that's for sure.
0: Always great stuff. Ooh, the legends and the latest in hip-hop and R&B. Morgan Motherland Jam before that, noon to 2. Yvonne La Voz Latina from 10 to noon. We got it 4 to 6. Reggae Party. 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Blues on Broadway, 8 to 11. Rhythms of the Future taking us over the midnight hour. Great radio around the clock here at KOPN. All right, keep it dialed in from here to your ear. It is KOPN Columbia, your imagination station. The Mighty Fine 89. All right. Hope things get out there. Whatever you're doing, stick with us, okay? On the web, kopn.org, and we're going to have some great fun and great music, okay? So, Lakin Rickless is with us this afternoon, and he's a talented young singer-songwriter. I'll leave it at that, and you can get a feel for what he does right now. Play another one for us, Lakin. Say hi first. Hi.
3: 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So.
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0: There it is.
1: All right, fantastic. Lakin Rickliff's in the studio with us this afternoon. We've got him until 6 o'clock, and we're going to get a bunch of songs from Lakin this afternoon, all right? It's Open Mic Radio, KOPN Columbia. There's one thing also that I wanted to mention that I forgot prior to that last one. So we're having a pledge drive that starts on the 12th of September, so a week from today. And I'm off the air next Saturday.
2: Let's start it early, Mike.
1: We are. We're starting it today. So Big Cat Matt will be taking the 4-6 spot next week. And then the 19th, I'm out of town. I'll be in Minneapolis for a little bit for my business. So so I will not be here during the pledge drive. So I'd like to make a I'm going to tell you what I'd like here, okay? So between now and the 12th, so we got a week, if you make a pledge to KOPN online or in person, you can come down here to the station, give them a call, whatever. Do that sometime in the next 7 days and then send me proof that you did it. And I'm very easy to get a hold of out there. So on the web at MikeHagan.com, you can send me a message right there. My phone number is 573-424-2890. I don't care about giving it out on the air. People have said to me before, why do you do it? Like, trust me, if somebody wants your phone number these days, they're going to get it,
2: sure.
1: All right? So I'm not sweating it, all right? So anyway, you can send me a text message, you know, with a screenshot or just something to let me know that you pledged over the last week. And if you do that, in addition to your pledge, you will get a free invitation to the Halloween extravaganza that we're going to do here. Halloween happens to fall on a Saturday this year, October 31st, and Highway Demon, one of my favorite local bands, is performing here on the show, and you can come and be a part of it if you donate sometime in the next 7 days. To KOPN, make a little note about Open Mic Radio or whatever. I don't even care, but just let me know that you donated. And again, you can do that online securely at kopn.org or get a hold of me, whatever. There's plenty of ways to do it, okay? Anyway, do that, and then you can be part of our super fun Halloween extravaganza.
2: Pledge line is 573-874-5677.
1: Yeah, but no one's going to answer the phone right now. Who's going to answer the phone?
2: Well, like during the week.
1: Well, yeah, I guess, but don't give them the phone number right now because I don't want them to call. Call me. Call me at call or text 573-424-2890. All right. Anyway, that's what I'd like, and I'm going to mention that a couple of times during the show. Okay. All right. Let's get another one. Lakin, you want to play another one for us?
3: Sure, of course.
1: You got plenty of ammo in your belt.
3: Of course.
1: Very good. Okay, it's Open Mic Radio, KOPN Columbia. Once again, Lakin Rickliff's in the studio with us this afternoon. Very happy to have Lakin here, and let's have another one from him. Let's do it.

0: Well, how about it? Fantastic stuff there. Lake and Rickliff's in the studio with us this afternoon. We are going to get a bunch of music from Lake and throughout the rest of the program here. It's about 4:25 though, so let's just say hi to this young man and thanks for coming to the show, Lakin.
1: Of course.
0: Grab that this mic above you and bring it a little bit closer if you don't mind.
1: Yeah, of course.
0: There you go. Great. Hey, all right, Lakin, where are you from originally?
1: I'm from here. I'm from Hallsville, Missouri.
0: Hallsville, Missouri.
1: Yeah, but I don't know. I associate more with Columbia.
0: Okay. I literally just serendipitously came across Lakin, I don't know, a few months, maybe not 6 months, but probably whatever. Certainly in the last year. Yeah, it's been a few months, but he busks down there on the corner of 9th and Cherry sometimes. In fact, often, every weekend. On the weekends, and you know, it's funny, Kurt. That's where we met Nathan. Nathan James Bratton is another outstanding artist around town. But at any rate, I'm always down at Booch's, you know. So I'll step out and just see what's happening. And Lakin was down there playing one afternoon. And I went down there listening. Anyway, we said hi, and eventually we got him set up to come here to the radio show. And I'm really glad that we did. He's a super talented young man, and I guess that's about it. I want to know more about your background. Your mom's here as well. You definitely have a little bit of music in your background, it sounds like.
1: Yeah. My mom did music for quite a long time. So.
0: Yeah, singer or instrumentalist as well.
1: Yeah, she was a singer. She was a singer.
0: Okay, well, you get your vocals honestly then. Yeah, you're very very very very nice voice and very cool.
1: Came full circle.
0: Yeah. When did you pick up a guitar? How long have you been interested in playing and writing? Because all this stuff is original material that Lakin is playing this afternoon.
1: Yeah, so. I'd say probably around 14. Like, my dad bought me a guitar one summer when I was
0: Is he
1: there.
0: Musical as well?
1: He is. He's very musical. Not to the extent of my mom at all. But he played when he, back in his heyday.
0: All right.
1: Yeah, it's just me and my mom now. But yeah, I mean, he bought me a guitar, and I was like, oh, this thing makes cool noises. I think I'll make some cool noises. And, you know, I'd like grown up singing with my mom, because that's, you know, what she did. But yeah, I mean, it really hit around 14, and I was like, I really enjoy this, you know, and I didn't really have any, like, burning passions like a sport or anything, like this was kind of my I guess salvation in a way, you know, because I don't know what I'd be doing if I wasn't doing music, but yeah.
2: Same.
1: I mean, here we are, you know. Trying to make it work, you know. I'm only 16, so I've got about 2 years to really have that freedom of making it happen, you know. And then you gotta get a job and turn into a real boy.
0: Well, you know.
3: This is real, baby.
0: Yeah, I mean, there's certainly everybody needs money in order to survive. There's certainly that's not really debatable. But how you get it, there's a lot of ways to get it, and you don't need that much. It's more about how much you spend rather than how much you make.
1: Right.
0: And if you pay attention and you try to be. You know, I mean, it's easier said than done oftentimes, and I'm a victim of it myself. Mm-hmm. I think all of us are, unless you're super wealthy. I mean, it's just hard. You know, it's hard. But you're a very talented young man, and writing very cool songs, and I'm sort of a fan of the idea of follow your bliss. It's like, you know, if you got something that really grabs you, and you're good at it, and those, they sort of go together, because you usually don't get good at something that doesn't really grab you, because you don't really love it that much.
1: You're just not into it enough.
0: You know what I mean? You can get okay at it, but when something really grabs you and you embrace it, that's when the magic happens. And I think the culture, society, whatever, just the way of life that we have. And I mean, I'm not blaming anybody, but it's just it's hard to be able to do that because you're trying to manage everything else in the meantime, paying the bills and the mortgage and raising the kids and blah blah blah. Mm-hmm. But right, but you're but
3: you sweet, embraceable.
0: All right. Anyway, well, I mean, Lakin's 16. He's still young enough to be able to figure this out without sacrificing his soul. All
1: right. Right.
0: So, anyway, we encourage that, and I certainly recognize your talent, and I love it. So, I tell you what, Lakin, let's talk a little bit more in a few minutes. Take a break. Yes. I'm going to talk with Jeff Bassetson here. We're going to talk about the Mo Jazz Festival. You're welcome to hang around, but we'll be back with Lakin Rickliffs in just a bit. More music from Lakin, and lots of cool stuff. All right. So, all right, Jeff Bassetson. Hey, bud.
2: And good day to you.
0: Man, so I'm trying to get in this here jump drive of yours, and it's not letting me. It wants me to format the disc, but I'm scared to do that.
4: Yeah, you will lose what's on it.
0: Yeah. So we'll try it again here as we're talking, but I'm going to let you talk a little bit about the Mo Jazz Festival while I try to get this going. Okay.
4: Okay.
0: But yeah, Jeff, thank you for being here. The Mo Jazz Festival has been going on for how many years now? We talk about it every year, and I always say, but...
2: Mo Jazz has been going on since 2018. Its predecessor was the Capital Jazz Fest that started in 1992.
0: Yeah, down in Jeff City or that area. Yeah,
2: we moved it up here in 2018 and was pretty well received. So we thought, yeah, let's keep it here because a lot of people turned out and really... you know, helped actually grow it. It had gone a little stale down in Jeff, and so we're very happy that it's very much alive and well up here.
0: It's at Rose Music Hall next weekend, right?
2: Yep. And the doors at noon, music at 1. We only have 4 bands this year. Last year we went with 5, and unfortunately the weather did not cooperate. It was extremely hot. And we almost lost, I think I told you, we almost lost 2 camera guys from the heat and almost lost the board president as well. That would not have been good because that was me. But so we decided let's cut it by about an hour, hour and a half. So we'll be finishing up while the sun is still up. We won't be going into the evening hours like we have in the past.
0: Okay. So let's talk a little bit about the artists that we'll be performing. And as you mentioned them, I'll see if I can find something from them that's online that's not on your disc, okay?
2: Yeah, we can definitely find that.
0: Yeah. So who do you have set up this year?
2: Okay, coming up, we have Antonio Foster out of St. Louis. Very young, but very, very well-known pianist. He was bringing a quintet, and unfortunately his bass player had to drop out. We found that out this past Monday. So it's going to be a quartet, and he'll be doing bass lines with his left hand, which I hear he's extremely good at. It's straight ahead with a touch of fusion. He's going to do some standards, but also he said a couple of originals he might try for the hour set that he's going to be playing.
0: All right, yeah. I've got a little bit of a set that he played in at Jazz St. Louis.
2: Right.
0: Maybe I'll play a little bit of that. You think that'd be appropriate?
2: That should be fine.
0: All right. Before we do that, though, let's name all the 4 different artists that are going to be there. Who else we have?
2: Second group is a group called Hot Like Mars. They're from Chicago.
0: I like it.
2: Yeah, that's a great name. Right. They're a quintet. They had 2 guitarists, keyboards, bass, drums. We found out on Tuesday one of their guitarists injured his hand and had to go into surgery.
0: Oh, my gosh.
2: So we're down to a quartet with them. But, yeah, they fusion, funk, soul, R&B. They have quite a few originals, but they also do some very, very fun and interesting arrangements of covers as well.
0: Okay.
2: You know, and then they'll dabble into the rock versions of things as well. So,
0: and this will be outside, right?
2: Yep. Rose? Still on the outdoor stage.
0: Okay.
2: Yeah, all for the entire month I've been saying, 82, sunny, partly sunny, 5 mile an hour breeze. The last time I looked at the weather, which was about 15 minutes ago, 90 again. Right. But at least it's not going to be 101 right. heat That's index like last year.
0: So. Yeah, you've actually had pretty good luck over the years with the weather. Sometimes it's hot, right. but at least you haven't been thunderstormed out, out of, you know, so.
2: 33 years, we've never been rained out, but we've had 3 absolutely wicked heat waves.
0: Right, last year being one of them.
2: Oh, wait, last year being one of them. That's exactly. That was to make up for the year before, which was 82, Lovely. Partly cloudy and 5-mile-an-hour breeze, which is what we always ask for.
0: Who's our third guest?
2: Third group is someone you know and love. He's been playing at Murray's on and off.
0: Tom and his game.
2: Tom Andy's quartet's coming in.
0: Fantastic.
2: He played the very first jazz festival that we had in Jefferson City in 1992.
0: Wow.
2: But he's been playing keyboards over at Murray's since 1985, which I think is their first year they were around. This is his 20th performance with Jazz Forward Initiative, and he always mixes it up. He's never had a quartet back to back. He's never had, you know, he's done everything from 8-piece to trios, added vocalists or just instrumentals. He will, you know, touch base on occasion with, you know, the Hennessy Brothers have played with him before. And sometimes when the Hennessy Brothers were, one of the headliners, Tom has actually played with them, you know, in the past as well. But he brings people in from, you know, St. Louis, Springfield. He's got a couple of guys coming in to play with him this year that should sound pretty good.
0: He's a remarkable artist in his own right, and we're lucky to have him hanging around here for all these years. He could go and play anywhere, you know.
2: And he does. A lot of the original tunes he's done, he's written scores for when Merrick Center for Dance, or formerly Missouri Contemporary Ballet, was around. He wrote original pieces of music that they would dance to for particular performances that they'd done over the, you know, in the past.
0: Right.
2: So. And a lot of originals. He's released several original recordings. I don't think he's done a recent Christmas album, but he did one a few years back as well. So he's prolific in his abilities, and as I call him, a juggernaut in the music world here. So he's always been really, really, really generous and, you know, helping us out get the music out, and he's always been very, very willing to help, you know, and play for us.
0: Very, very cool. All right, so who's our final artist?
2: Final artist is a multi-Grammy winning guitarist named Mark Letary. He's the guitarist who has played with Snarky Puppy and won his Grammys with them. He's bringing in his own group this year. It's Mark Letary Group. It's 4-piece. And by the way, we almost lost the keyboard player from his band, but we got that all squared away. I think yesterday that all worked out fine. But we were getting tapped with some pretty interesting stuff this week. It was no sweat. But it turns out all 4 of them are going to be here. So they're more fusion there. I don't think there's any vocals. I think it's all instrumental stuff, but it highlights, you know, Letary's a fantastic guitarist, and the bass player they're bringing with is a guy named Wes Stevenson, who has played with the band The Funky Knuckles. And they were actually our very first headliner when we moved the jazz festival up here in 2018.
0: Really?
2: Yeah. So he's actually been on the stage before, only it wasn't this hot. So but his playing was so. But anyway, so that's who we've got this year.
0: All right. Well, let's play a little bit from Antonio Foster and his quintet, huh?
2: Okay, sounds great.
0: All right, Open Mic Radio, KOPN Columbia, Jeff Bazinson in the house. The Mo Jazz Festival is happening next Saturday, a week from today, at Rose Music Hall out there in the park. Should be awesome, right? All right, check this out.
2: Sounds good.

0: How we doing, St. Louis?
1: All right, cool stuff there. Antonio Foster, right?
2: Right.
1: All right, cool. So that's coming up. One of the artists will be performing next week at the Jazz Fest.
2: That is correct.
1: Who am I looking for next?
2: The next one would be The Hot Like Mars.
1: Yeah.
2: And there is a live recording of them that runs about 8, 8 and a half, 8:24, something like that.
1: They're actually a band, right?
2: Oh, yeah. They're a full-fledged band. Yeah. Their vocalist is also their keyboard player. He's pretty much the leader. He does most of the vocals, although several of the other people in the band will do backup vocals as well.
1: All right. I've got a cool, performance that they did in Brooklyn. And I'm gonna slide this up and let's see what we got here. Okay.
2: Okay. Yeah.
1: All right. Hot Like Mars coming up again. Once again, the Mo Jazz Fest next Saturday at Rose Music Hall. Check this out.

0: Wow, ho, I don't want to give too much away, but man, these guys are just rocking. Holy smokes. Right? Very, very cool stuff. This is hot like Mars, ain't kidding. Although Mars, I guess it's hot at places and different times.
1: Yeah, during the day.
0: Right? Okay, Open Mic Radio, KOPN Columbia. We've got Jeff Bazinson in the house with us. We're sharing some clips from some artists that will be performing next Saturday at the Mo Jazz Festival. Another one here coming up. This is a local favorite, wonderful musician, Tom Andes.
1: Yeah, original piece.
0: Yeah, Junie's Jump, back in a few minutes. Okay, it's Open Mic Radio, KOPN Columbia. Stick around, Lake and Rickliff's in the house. My friend Dick Johnson is with us as well. We'll get a couple from Dick toward the end of the show. I'm gonna play one from Colin White Noise in just a minute as well. So stick around, it's Open Mic Radio, KOPN Columbia.

0: Wow, quite a sax solo on that one there. Everyone's thinking about Tom playing the piano, but man, he's got some great accompaniment there.
1: Oh yeah, the bass player's name is Sam Copeland. He went through the Mizzou jazz program as well, and just a phenomenal player and extremely young, as a lot of people around here are these days.
0: He'll be part of the quartet as well.
1: He's not going to be the bass player this time. I actually wrote the guy's name down. Unfortunately, I've forgotten it. It's been an interesting week.
0: What's happening out there for food? I think you told me you had a food truck or something.
1: Yes. As if the rest of the week wasn't interesting enough, I got a text message from the food truck that we had acquired back in May, and he sent me a text. What is today? Saturday?
0: Yeah.
1: Friday morning at about 10:25 a.m. saying, I have sick employees. I'm sorry, we can't do the gig.
0: Wow.
1: And of course,
0: thanks for nothing.
1: Well, I understand. I mean, if he doesn't have the people, he doesn't have the people. Right, I understand that completely. Fortunately, I only had to make 3 phone calls and found somebody else to take it. So,
0: well, that sounds like a good gig for anybody.
1: Very,
0: to be out there,
1: very so. Lucky.
0: So. All right, cool. All right, so let's give a little bit of a taste of this last one called Red Dwarf. This is Mark Letary, right?
1: Yeah, Mark Letary Group. Yep.
0: What's their story? How do you know about them, or how'd you connect with them?
1: Because I'd heard them play with Snarky Puppy. I've seen Snarky Puppy several times and was able to take photographs of them at various and sundry whatevers. Found out that he was going out on his own, not only on his own, but he was playing with Snarky Puppy, but with another group that he created.
0: All right.
1: And it happens to be the same agent that we've worked with before.
0: Okay.
1: And we touched base with him, and we're able to afford it. So we're very, very lucky.
0: I'll tell you what, over the years, y'all have brought some remarkably well-recognized, but also super skilled musicians and bands to the jazz fest. Yeah. So tip of the hat to you, Jeff. It's been awesome, and you guys just keep doing it. So,
1: yeah. Well, having a full volunteer board of directors, and the only people ever get paid are the video crew, and they don't even get paid by the board; they get paid by somebody else, a benefactor. And so all the money goes to the musicians, the venue, and the hotels.
0: All right.
1: And that's about it.
0: Fantastic. All right, here's a little bit from Mark Letary Group and Red Dwarf. Check this out. It's Open Mic Radio, KOPN Columbia.

0: Damn, Jeff. Yeah. Yeah.
1: Good stuff, man.
2: Yep.
0: All right, so there's a little taste of what you're going to get this a week from today at the Mo Jazz Festival. That's happening at Rose Music Hall next Saturday, the 12th of September. I've got Jeff Bassenson in the studio with me. Jeff is the organizer and longtime supporter of jazz and music in general around here in mid-Missouri. Awesome, Jeff. Always great to see you. You're selling tickets ahead of time. What's it look like? Generally, you guys have quite a good turnout.
2: If the weather is good, we'll get into the 600-700 range in terms of number of folks.
0: Love it.
2: But the tickets aren't any. This is free. It's open to the public and it's family friendly.
0: All right, how about that? Right.
2: Yeah. So bring folks. We want to break 1,000 people throughout the course of a day.
0: Incredible.
2: We don't want to make it giant. We just want to be able to say we got 1,000 folks in a day. So we got this year. We're going to have 6 hours and 45 minutes to do it.
0: All right, so. Let's do it. All right, Mo Jazz Festival next Saturday, the 12th of September. It's at Rose Music Hall. Jeff, you're the man. If people want to find information about the festival online, right?
2: Yeah, you can either call 573-338-1937. You can get some information from that number. Also, you can go to the mojazz.net website. Also, you can call and get some information from Rose Music Hall. Well, they'll probably be able to help you out with some info. But doors at noon, music at 1, music goes to about 6:45. We do ask that if you are going to go there, we request that you don't smoke or vape anywhere near the stage.
0: Okay.
2: Because we want, if anybody's singing, we want to make sure they have a clear throat.
0: Fair enough. All right. Once again, Mo Jazz Festival next Saturday at Rose Music Hall, the 12th of September. Yeah, Jeff, right on.
2: All right. Thanks very much.
0: All right. Cheers, my friend.
2: Have a good one.
0: All right. It's Open Mic Radio, KOPN Columbia. We're going to switch gears here and say hi to Colin Fear the White Noise.
3: Yo, yo. I'm back.
0: My brother. So
3: been
0: great
3: a little while.
0: Great to have you back in the house with us here.
3: It's good to be back.
0: Yeah. Life throws curveballs at you here and there, and and you swing and you miss, or you swing and you hit it, or whatever. But you keep swinging. So,
3: absolutely,
0: I'm very glad that you're back with us, and we'll just leave it at that. And you hang tough and keep that artwork coming. Speaking of that, we got a new song, I think.
3: Actually, I just put it out just on YouTube and my website, but I just put it out today, so it's brand new.
0: I love it. So, new music in a second here from Fear the White Noise. If people want to find you, what's the best way?
3: All my music's on YouTube, Bandcamp, and I have a website, fearthewhitenoise.com. All my stuff's on there. I've kind of pretty much disappeared off social media because I've been wanting to do that. So if you want to get a hold of me, I do live streams. So you can get a hold of me while I'm on Twitch or YouTube. I do that 5 days a week still. So.
0: Wow, okay.
3: Spike Chatterbox for my streaming. I play video games because I'm a nerd. So.
0: Okay. All right. Well, you're a good hip-hop artist as well. And here's a brand new music from Fear the White Noises.
1: Oh, I love the
0: Open Mic Radio, KOPN Columbia. Check it out, all right? Stick around, Lake and Rickliffe's, for a nice long set of music in just a few minutes.

0: Yeah.
1: Oh, yeah.
0: Right on, my brother.
2: Thank you, thank you.
0: New stuff.
2: From yeah.
0: Fear the White Noise. Yeah, love it.
2: Appreciate it, man.
0: Yeah, I'm so glad you're back with us.
2: And, yeah, it feels good.
0: And still kicking it. So,
2: yeah.
0: All right, you got anything coming up? Are you recording stuff? You going to do any live performances? Or what do you got in mind for the next for the rest of the fall and the winter, I guess?
2: Right. I don't really have any shows lined up right now. Like I said, life's been pretty hectic these days. But I am getting back in the studio. I mean, I have my own studio set up. But getting back, I have a lot of... That song, I actually made that beat like a year ago.
0: I love the keys on that one.
2: Yeah, I've been still doing the sampling from the video games I've been streaming.
0: Yeah, yeah.
2: So that's a sample from Metro, if anybody knows those games. Those are few years old now, but I like older games, so.
0: Okay.
2: But so that little keys in there, I sampled that and just looped it. And like you noticed, you said it was a little dissonant. And I like to have them a little off kilter sometimes.
0: Yeah,
2: you know?
0: I like
2: I
0: it a lot.
2: I think people so much, they try to make everything super clean. And I think...
0: Well,
2: the
0: like,
2: fun is letting it be a little dirty.
0: It's nice to, there's an expectation, you know, that like,
2: yeah.
0: like your brain hears melodies and,
2: yeah.
0: and chord progressions and stuff. And the more you listen to music, there's a lot of things that sort of follow. They just generally do, you know,
2: yeah.
0: C follows G a lot of the time or
2: mm-hmm.
0: whatever. It's nice when that doesn't happen
2: because yeah.
0: it gets your attention
2: yeah.
0: and you pull
2: like
0: it off there
2: that.
0: Very
2: I'm
0: nicely.
2: I'm a big MF Doom fan, and he does
0: yeah.
2: a lot of that with his production and lyrics.
0: Yeah.
2: And I like doing you're waiting for something to happen, then do something else.
0: yeah.
2: And they're like,
0: oh. Right on. Okay, well, awesome. Colin, thanks for coming down this afternoon.
2: Appreciate you having
0: Fear
2: me,
0: the White
2: always.
0: Noise. Once again, contact information or people, I guess we're off social media for the most part.
2: Pretty much,
0: But streaming.
2: Yeah, you can get me on. I'm on Twitch, YouTube, Kick. Monday through Friday, 2 to 5:30.
0: And you've got some recorded stuff out there, though.
2: Yeah, I've got all my music is on YouTube and my website, fearthewhitenoise.com.
0: Fear the White Noise.
2: I have 6 albums out and always got more stuff in the works. I never stop. So
0: I love it. All right.
2: Yeah.
0: All right, cool. Stay in touch, my bro.
2: For sure.
0: All right, right on. All right, that's Colin, Fear the White Noise. White Noise in the house.
2: Yeah.
0: All right. Okay, it's Open Mic Radio, KOPN Columbia. We are just about top of the hour, a little bit afterwards, but that's close enough. Awesome afternoon. Jeff Bassinson sharing some great stuff from the Jazz Festival or that's the some artists that'll be playing this coming Saturday, week from today at the Jazz Fest in out there at Rose. We've got Lakin Rickliffs in the house with us. He's about to perform a nice little set of music for us. And so I will quickly say once again that it's KOPN Columbia, 89.5 FM. We're on the web at kopn.org. My name is Mike Hagan. It's Open Mic Radio. We do this Saturday afternoons. Once again, we have a pledge drive that starts next Saturday as well. And I will be absent for the next couple of weeks, so I'm trying to raise a little money between now and the time that the pledge drive starts. 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All right. And if you do so and prove it to me, I will invite you to our fun Halloween show that we're going to have with Highway Demon on Saturday, the 31st of October. That's going to be an incredible performance. They're a remarkable band, and also we're going to make it a fun time for ourselves and anybody who joins us, okay? Again, 573-424-2890, my phone number. Text me a screenshot of your pledge, and I will also be eternally grateful, all right? So, all right, KOPN Columbia, 89.5 FM. Kurt, what do you think? Time for Lakin? You want more music?
1: Yeah, I think it's time for some tunes.
0: Right? All right, Lakin Rickliffs. Lakin, before you play some more music for us, I had a couple of text messages that said, is that the kid that was on American Idol?
3: Yeah.
0: Okay, quickly, give us a...
3: Sadly, I didn't get aired, but I did, you know, go through the whole process, audition.
0: So they do it like a statewide or something like
3: yeah, I went through like a Zoom call, but like then you go... I did like through Zoom... And then they were like, yeah, let's meet your executive producers and all that stuff. And then they flew me out to Nashville, where it was this last season. And I was where you see a TV. I got a golden ticket. I got 2 out of 3 yeses. And, yeah.
0: Well, and a great experience.
3: Yeah, yeah, a great experience. Right? I guess, I think more hope that this is maybe something real.
0: Yeah. But, well, I'm certainly encouraging you, and I love what you're doing. So, Lakin Rickliff's with us in the studio this afternoon. He's a very talented young man, singer, songwriter. If people want to find you online, you don't do a whole lot of social media. You got a little bit of an Instagram thing, but
3: I've got hopefully here.

0: as much. You know, but anyway, let's get
1: let's hear some tunes. Yeah, let's let it right. play. Come more, on,
0: more music. All right,
1: music.
0: All right, so we're gonna get yeah. We're gonna get a good set of music here from Lake and Rickliff's. Dick Johnson is with us in the well as well. Hopefully, he's gonna be patient and we'll play one
1: Johnson
0: or two.
1: In the
0: yeah, Big Dick. All right. Open mic radio, KFN Columbia. Let's just get this going. Lakin, let's do it, my friend.
2: Here we go.
0: All right, let's do it.

0: Yeah.
1: Little voice crack there. Woo. All right, on to the next.

0: Wow, very nice stuff here from Lake and Rickliff's, and we're going to get right back to Lake and here in a second, but I want to ask you a question about influences. Your style is very unique, and I really don't, you know, there's a tendency to listen and then go, okay, who does that sound like, you know? I think we all do it, maybe if you're into music or whatever, right, but right. I'm having a tough time with you. Do you have artists that you dig, or are you one of those people that doesn't listen to a whole lot of stuff and you just kind of do your own thing?
1: Yeah, it's a little bit of both, honestly. Like my thing is, like, I'll get super obsessed with the single artist for like a month.
0: I do that.
1: Yeah. And I'll just go through their whole discography and I'll listen to them, and then I'll be like, oh, I'm kind of sounding like this person. I need to stop doing this. But like, you know, I think honestly, a lot from like Billie Eilish. I listen to like a lot of like Tiny Desk stuff.
0: Yeah, no, there's some great stuff there. Yeah.
1: I'll just go on YouTube and just scroll through what they have.
0: You know, and in fact, I didn't really style this show after. In fact, I've probably been doing this show longer than they have. But right. but this is sort of like that in a way. And I've had people say it. And I like it. So
1: yeah, no, you know, just like listen to that stuff and like that. It feels more real than the actual music on like Spotify or anything. Just because like. I don't know, like, I'm sure they have some sort of auto-tune or whatever on there, but either way,
0: I get you.
1: I'm not super heavily influenced by any person, but, like, the more I listen to an artist, the more tendency I have to, I guess, gravitate towards their style.
0: Yeah, grab a little bit from them or something.
1: Yeah, yeah. You know, I was on a Shawn Mendes kick for a while, you can probably hear that.
0: Fair enough.
1: A little bit, Billie Eilish.
0: Yeah.
1: But, you know, there's also, like, growing up with more indie stuff, like, I don't know, like, the Paper Kites or, like, Flora Cash, like, musicians like that. But I'd say I try to stay away from as much, like, as much music as I can to the extent of, like, sounding like myself and being me.
0: Yeah, okay, I like it.
1: Like, I wouldn't say I have any super, like, strong influences.
2: All right. You can't help, though, but pick up some of the nuances of some of the people that you listen to when you like them.
0: All right, let's play some more music. All right, it's open mic radio, KOPN Columbia, Lake and Rickliff's in the studio.
1: We're here, we're making it happen.

0: Dublin.
1: All right, Silver Mike Radio, Lakin Rickliff's in the house. Keep it going there, young man. I love it. How much original material do you have? Like, are you writing regularly? And I mean, you have a lot of stuff.
2: This is all I do.
1: That's all you do.
2: I just sit in my room and I twiddle my fingers and my thumbs and I try to see what I can make. And this is me.
1: Sometimes that's what it takes. It's Open Mic Radio, Lakin Rickliff's.
2: This is me.

0: Man, outstanding stuff here. Lakin Rickliff's in the studio with us this afternoon. It's Open Mic Radio, KOPN Columbia. Lakin, play one more for us, okay? And then we'll take a break for a few minutes, all right? Your guitar playing is very interesting, too. Like, I know you took lessons and stuff for a while, but
1: yeah,
0: you have sort of a non-traditional sort of way of playing. Do you just sort of make a lot of that stuff up as well?
1: Yeah. I mean, you know, it's on me. You know, the lessons helped. Cole, who's my music teacher at Compass, and he's an amazing guy. But like, I'd say I'm more influenced just like by, like I said, kind of twiddling my thumbs and
0: see what it sounds like.
1: You can find something that's really nice on guitar, you know, at least me personally, I can translate that to something really nice on the vocals and, you know, whatever else.
0: Do you have any aspiration to have a band?
1: I think maybe eventually.
0: But right now you're just happy just doing your
1: right
0: thing.
1: Right now, yeah. I think
0: well, you know, you don't have to compromise when you're by yourself. You just do your thing, and there's no discussion about it goes this way or that way. You do it your way.
1: No, it's really freeing in a way. And like, I feel like as a startup, especially starting up, like to make money as a band is really difficult because, like, let's say you have a really full band,
0: you're splitting it.
1: You know, you got six people, and you make $150 at a gig. Each one of you guys are only making, you know,
0: $30.
1: Yeah,
0: whatever.
1: Like it's like, yeah. It's just not. It's not the same.
0: No, the starving artist metaphor is a real one. So I get it.
1: Yeah,
0: so.
1: I think it's much more viable as a solo musician to, I guess, get started.
0: Okay.
1: And like, you know, as time goes on, maybe I find people I really blend with,
0: sure,
1: and that really kind of reflect me. And like, I've already found a few people like that. But like, I'd say in the sense of like, you know, playing gigs, I'm more confident in myself. Cause like, if I mess up, it's all on me. Like, that's all my, it's
0: yeah.
1: me.
0: Yeah. Know? Yeah. Yeah. When it's great, it's you. And when it's not, it's you. It's
1: I
0: get it. Yeah. All right. Well, you're sounding fantastic this afternoon. And again, thanks for joining us. And let's get one more from Lakin here, and then we'll give him a break for a few minutes. We'll get a song or two from Dick Johnson, who's joining us from his harrowing trip on I-70 here to the station. And I appreciate that, really. Either way, St. Louis or Kansas City right now is kind of sketch. So be careful out there. All right. Anyway, let's get another one here from Lakin Rickliff's. It's Open Mic Radio, KOPN Columbia. And thank you all for listening. All right.

0: city no more.
1: Yeah, I love it. Fantastic stuff, right? Lake and Rickliffs.
2: Oh, yeah.
1: Hey, I also wanted to mention the song you played before. There's a line that said, "I saw you walking with your lover of the month." What a line. Absolutely love it. Open Mic Radio, KOPN Columbia. Lakin, take a break for maybe 10, and we'll come back with one last one to wrap the show up with Lake and Rickliffs. In the meantime, let's get Dick Johnson here in the studio, and let's see if we can get a song or two out of Mr. Johnson here really quickly, all right? Lakin, fantastic, man. If people want to, I mean, 9th and Cherry on the weekends is the best place. You're going downtown tonight?
0: Yeah.
1: All right. I love it. So, he does a lot of busking. In fact, that's how I ran into him. But, I'm really, really pleased to bring the music of Lake and Rickliffs this afternoon. And hopefully he keeps it going and we can share some more in the future.
0: Of course.
1: Yeah. All right, dude.
0: All right.
1: Fantastic, all right? Mr. Dick Johnson, let's get him in here and let's get a song or two. We're kind of tight on time, so, Dick's always traveling around. I wonder where he's been most recently. Have you been around? I've been around.
3: Not too long ago, I played a fundraiser down in West Plains at this place called the...
1: West Plains, Missouri.
3: Yeah, I've never been through there. Played at this place called the Yellow House.
1: All right.
3: Which is like a community-driven place, but they have a lot of kid programs there, like art classes and stuff.
1: Okay.
3: And they got a lot of bands and stuff through there. So I went there and played and had a really good time, really good turnout, because there's really nothing going on in West Plains. So it kind of worked out to my benefit.
1: You know, that's sort of like a reverse psychological strategy if you're a musician. It's like, don't go to the place where everybody's hearing all the great music. Go to places where there's no music.
3: It does work. I live on that, literally.
1: And they'll love to come see you. So.
3: Yeah.
1: Yeah.
3: That's a very true thing. and then I played in Springfield not too long ago at a place called Moontown Sound. My buddy opened up a venue down there.
1: Nice.
3: Because there really just wasn't any straight music venues. And it's really amazing. They got it like a digital backdrop. So I had... When I played there with Ben Ash, actually.
1: Oh,
3: I brought
1: nice.
3: Him with me.
1: Yeah,
3: I think
1: fantastic.
3: We're gonna try doing some duo stuff.
1: Very cool.
3: What's
1: he playing? Guitar as well?
3: He's going to do guitar and vocals. So
1: yeah.
3: We're gonna...
1: yeah, and you guys kind of do a...
3: Yep.
1: Obviously a duo, but are you doing combining the vocals as well?
3: Yeah. I think we're going to kind of just play with it all back and forth.
1: Yeah.
3: So it's going to be good. Kind of old-timey, western-y feel.
1: Little harmonies in there, too, sometimes.
3: Yep.
1: Yeah. Very cool.
3: So we got some really good video of us. I need to still post, but it's we took video from the National Archive and played like World War II battleships in the background.
1: Nice.
3: So it's, you know, it's just absolutely chaos playing behind us, and we're like darkened in silhouette against the stage. So
1: very
3: it's
1: nice.
3: It's really awesome. Yeah. Locally, the only thing I've done is I played at King Theodore's for a thing. Like a week and a half ago, I was just telling him that was really cool.
1: Yeah, that was outside there. And I think they're actually moving to a new location. I'm kind of excited about it. I talked with Jesse about it last week. And
3: nice.
1: Anyway, so he supports the music scene as well.
3: It was really cool, though, because all the students came out on the balconies. So it was like a very filled area in the parking lot.
1: I've done a couple cool live remotes from there, actually.
3: Yeah.
1: So. All right, hey, look, we're a little tight on time. Why don't you play a couple for us real quick?
3: Yeah, I'll get you some in here.
1: All right, it's Open Mic Radio. Dick Johnson with us in the studio. You can find him on social media, English Brown on Instagram, I guess.
3: I changed it all over to Dick Johnson.
1: Dick Johnson?
3: Okay. Yeah, changed it all over to Dick Johnson.
1: Just look for the guy with the top hat.
3: Yeah. Just search Dick Johnson on Facebook or Instagram, and you're gonna find me. I have top hats on, so.
1: All right, playing some dark folk for us.
3: Dark folk, yep.
1: Dick Johnson, Open Mic Radio. Let's do it.

0: Yeah.
1: All right.
0: Got a shorter one for you here on the next go.
1: Yeah, give us a quick one here, and and we will say once again, thanks to Dick Johnson.
0: Yeah, man. Thanks for having me.
1: Yeah, man.
0: Glad I was in town and free. I was like, what I got to do? Nothing. I'm going to get a hold of Mike.
1: I love it. Let's do it. Oh, with Mike Radio. Okay.

0: All right.
1: Woo. Awesome.
0: All right. Dick Johnson, thank you, my friend.
1: Thank you, my friend.
0: All right, Dick Johnson, find him online with the top hat, okay? It's Open Mic Radio, KOPN Columbia. We are getting tight against the clock here, so we're going to get one more from Lake and Rickliffe's. And say thank you to everyone for listening this afternoon, and Jeff Bassinson for stopping down. Colin, Fear the White Noise also, and all of you for listening, okay? So Lake and Rickliffe's, incredibly talented young man. Hope he keeps making music, dude. Keep doing it. Outstanding. And we'll hear more from him in the future, for sure. I'm going to make sure, or at least do what I can, all right? All right, Open Mic Radio, KOPN Columbia. Here's another one, and we'll wrap it up in just a minute. Lake and Rickliffe's.

0: There you go. Woo! Thanks so much for having me.
1: Fantastic. All right. Lakin.
2: Lakin Rickliff, thank you, my friend, for coming down. Fantastic.
0: Thank you.
2: All right, I'm really glad that that we met, and I'm super excited for your future.
0: Yeah.
2: All right, you keep it going and stay in touch. We'll do this again. All right.
0: We'll come together.
2: Yeah, come together right now. All right. Over you. All right, we are right against the clock here, so Ross Shuman and Radio Party coming in just a minute. Thank you all for listening. I'll be gone for a couple weeks. Come on back on the 26th. We have the Poets, the Downtown Poetry Club, and also the Jeff City Poetry Gang that hangs out down there at Gumbo Bottoms, all right? DJ Kareem in October, Danger Taylor, Race Car, Highway Demon on Halloween. Once again, donate between now and the 12th, and prove it to me, and I'll get you an invite to our fun show on Halloween. It'll be really cool. All right, donate kopn.org. All right, thank you. All right, you've been listening to Open Mic Radio, KOPN 89.5. Be cool to yourselves. Be cool to other people out there, please. And once again, Ross Shuman and Reggae Party coming up. I'll be back in a few weeks with the Poetry Gang. All right. And Kurt and Jimbo, let's get out of here. All right.

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Rush Shumba behind the controls, just getting situated here, getting things warmed up, and keeping the reggae vibe flowing until the hour of 8 p.m. Central Standard Time, that is. I'm holding here in the studio an autographed CD sleeve jacket by none other than the late Joseph Hill himself, Culture, Mr. Culture himself. And, of course, we do know that his son, Kenyatta, is carrying on that Culture vibe, following in Daddy's footsteps and carving out his own niche on the reggae scene. And we respect that. We say one love to Kenyatta. This is Culture from the release Trust Me. The last time we passed through promoting that Trust Me world tour, that's when he signed this CD, that sleeve cover I'm holding here. We'll listen to Trust Me and then skip on to listen to the seventh track on that project release. We'll listen to the seventh track called Chant Down Babylon. But first, Trust Me, take it away, Joseph Hill and Company. 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

Yes, Rasta, rest in peace, Joseph Hill. Trust me, as promised, we are also going to listen to one called Chant Down Babylon.

You gotta love Joseph Hill and Company Culture, Chundown Babylon. Up next, Steel Pulse. And Steel Pulse just passed through the Show Me State. What a show they gave July 18th right there, Atomic by Cowboy, St. Louis. Packed venue, and as usual, David Hines and Company didn't disappoint. One love to David and Steel Pulse. Let's listen to a track taken from the African Holocaust release. Let's listen to one they call Dema Wolf. Yes, Rasta, tell them. Hey, na, na, na, na, na. This one going out to all the Steel Pulse fans worldwide. One love, people. 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

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Let's keep the reggae vibes flowing. Up next, this is the philosopher himself, the late Bunny Wailer. Two tracks from the man. His own rendition of Soul Rebel. This one going out to all the Bunny Wailer fans and Bob Marley fans for that matter. A Bob Marley tune. Bunny Wailer, Soul Rebel. Begged by the one and only Roots Radix band. It's gonna be Roots Rock Reggae Music. Take it away! Hey.

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Yes, Rasta, want to come home.

KOPN Roots Rock Reggae Music, the reggae party continues. We call upon the rebel man himself, Tony Rebel. Yes, Rasta. From the realms of rebel. A song called Things Take Time. This one going out to all the Tony Rebel fans worldwide. Come again, Rasta.

0: words of inspiration from the man himself, Tony Rebel. 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
1: Well, a flames, a fire. And we are so done now. Enough people shrouded right now because of the economic stress and otherwise. But don't worry about it, because everything is everything, you know? If you love no, you have to love yes. And if you love yes, you have to love no. If you love have, you have to love not have. So you know what? No, it will work out itself, man. Watch this.

The man we call Tony Rebel. The Rebel Man. Yes, Rasta. Things will work out. This is KOPN Roots Rock Reggae Music. We keep the reggae vibes going. Up next, this is the late Coco T. Birth name, Calvin Scott. We say rest in peace, Rasta. I'm holding in the studio here a sleeve jacket from the CD, the album released back that he signed back in 2018, the only time I ever saw Coco T on stage, and I was honored to be the MC right there in the St. Louis area, Club Viva. What a show the brother gave. I had always wanted to see Coco T. We're about to listen to a track taken from the Authorized release, and if you are a Coco T fan, you know that that project, the Authorized, originally was released worldwide back in the 90s, early 90s. We're going to listen to a song called Get Rotten, and it's a very powerful song and based on a true story. And we'll let Coco T tell the story, but let's just put it this way. A Jamaican family had relocated there in the Big Apple, and the parents become just victims of senseless crime, and then the son decides on vigilante justice, and of course he himself winds up behind bars. Really tragic story, but Coco T, talking about levity. Rest in peace, Rasta. Coco T, this one going out to all the Coco T fans.

0: Yes, Rasta. Coco T. Rest in peace, Rasta. Get Rotten, the name of the song.
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0: This one taken from the 2018 Grammy nominated album, Reggae Forever. It was in the mix for Reggae Album of the Year. The sister we call Etana, she's more like a daughter to me. Yes, Etana.

Sister Itana, the strong one, free. This is the part two, as it was released on the Reggae Forever release 2018. And as I said again, this album was right there in the mix, nominated for the best reggae album of the year 2018. The sister we call Itana, birth name Shona McKenzie. KOPN Roots Rock Reggae Music. She continues with one she calls My Man.

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KOPN Columbia, Jeff City, Fayette, Kingdom City, Madison, Mexico, Missouri, and all the other areas here in the mid-Missouri area. We send our love and greetings all across the Show Me State of Missouri, St. Louis, Kansas City, Springfield, how about down in the Boot Hill, Portageville, Sykestone area, Cape Girardeau area, Northern Missouri, Kirksville area. We send our love and greetings all across America, the different states, different time zones and territories. One love, people, one love. We are now in the second hour of our weekly Roots Rock Reggae Jam session. 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